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4: Hello, I'm Georgina Winter. The eSafety Commissioner warns major gaming platforms are still failing to step up to protect children from online predators. A report found companies such as Steam and Epic are relying on basic self-reporting rather than proactive tools to detect child exploitation and grooming. The watchdog argues the large companies have access to complex moderation systems. Commissioner Julie Inman-Grant says the same game plan applies for anyone looking to exploit young Australians.
5: So if you are a predator, whether you're a violent extremist or you're grooming for sexual purposes, you're going to go to the digital playgrounds where children are.
4: Jetstar says a fresh round of industrial action over the long weekend won't cause disruptions to passengers. Staff will not be carrying out non-essential duties, including passenger announcements, as well as not charging for excess baggage. One-hour work stoppages are also planned. The New South Wales government is promising to crack down on dodgy labour hiring firms if re-elected next year. A new proposed licensing scheme is aiming to better protect the state's public and private sector supply chains. Industrial Relations Minister Sophie Kostas says they have a zero-tolerance approach to worker exploitation.
6: With the federal government, we've been working on MOU, data sharing information, because we need to rid the system of dodgy operators.
4: Queensland's Olympics and Paralympics Minister is remaining tight-lipped on what the 2032 Olympic Games emblem looks like. Individual pieces are being revealed one by one, with the fourth of six unveiled by Olympic volleyballer Nat Cook and Paralympic swimmer Alexa Leary on the Sunshine Coast today. Tim Mander says the emblem is what the world will picture when they think of Queensland.
7: The emblem's a really important part of the Games. It's going to be the symbol that is synonymous with the Brisbane 2032 Games. You're going to see it everywhere, and it's what will be remembered for decades to come as well.
4: OpenAI, Anthropic, Google and Microsoft will face federal MPs next week as Parliament's AI inquiry opens its public hearings. The Joint Select Committee on Artificial Intelligence has published its witness list for Tuesday, the first of four hearing days. The tech giants will follow morning sessions with the ABC, creative workers groups and copyright bodies.
0: Sport.
4: Checking sport, in a major blow for the Roosters, veteran utility Connor Watson has been ruled out for Sunday's NRL Grand Final due to concussion protocols. The West Tigers have announced the signing of Bulldogs utility Kurt Mann for next season. Cameron Green is in doubt for Australia's first test against South Africa next week due to an abdominal strain. The Aussies bringing in Nick Maddison and uncapped Victorian wicketkeeper batter Sam Harper into the squad. That's the latest. I'm Georgina Winter.
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15: 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Allow me to remind you, double demerits. Yep, pedal off the metal. Now let's hit up live traffic. There is a broken down car at Hammondville, Heathcote Road at Wattle Grove Road. The second lane is closed. Another bloody breakdown. M5, Arncliffe, started today around 25 to 4. Yes, it's in the tunnel. One of two westbound lanes are closed. I believe that is lane one. The motorway crew are currently attending. M5 is flowing. Normal sticky spots around Revesby, pretty slow going between Burwood and Blacktown on the M4. Not really seeing anything else significant at this stage. Fingers crossed it stays that way. Long weekend traffic can always be a right little bugger. Hey, that rain has started around the paddocks of Western Sydney. It'll kick in for tomorrow as well. Sunday, not looking too bad at this stage. Let's kick it off with Nirvana for the October long weekend. 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

0: Calvin Harris for your October long weekend drive home with Lyndon on Swan 99.9. The difference is the music. Quick reminder, double demerits. Look, there's an all-star ensemble of Australian musicians and they're set to take part at the NRL Grand Final pre-game entertainment. The AFL, they've just got it down packed, you know. They lock in their big star entertainment early, they build the momentum, they build the ticket sales. It's very exciting. I just felt this year with the NRL Grand Final, it seems like just a little bit of a scramble. But anyway, pop sensation Amy Shark is leading the performance alongside members from Newcastle's favourites and better hit makers, the Screaming Jets, electronic duo Peking Duck, plus rock groups Grinspoon and Teen Jesus, and also Gene Teasers. Now, the All-Australian supergroup will soundtrack an on-ground tribute to the South Sydney Rabbitohs player Jai Arrow, who told ABC earlier this week that he knew nothing about plans for him to take a lap of honour around Stadium Australia on Sunday. Oh, looks like I'm going to need extra boxes of tissues for the 2026 NRL Grand Final. Just around the corner, Tracy Chapman for your drive home with Lyndon on Swan 99.9, Sydney's West.
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0: Jennifer Love Hewitt for your October long weekend. Drive home with Lyndon on Swan 99.9. The difference is the music. You've got to love a long weekend. It's just so exciting. You know, you get behind the wheel and it's like, woohoo! 3 days off, and hopefully, fingers crossed, you may have been able to lock in today as a day off. 4 days. Very lush. Double demerits, yep, they're in place up until midnight on Monday. And quick reminder, daylight savings kicks in this Sunday. The clock goes forward that 1 hour. Digitally, it's all going to happen, you know, automatically. However, the good old microwave clock, the bedside clock and perhaps the oven clock may need to have a manual change. Just remember, forward, not backwards. You don't want to be late for work on Tuesday. Come on, let's get into news and sport. On the other side, Tina Turner. If you drive home with Lyndon on Swan 99.9, Sydney's West.
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3: Being diagnosed with cancer is one thing. Living miles away from treatment doesn't make things easier. But there are three little words that can make a world of difference. You can stay. You can stay closer to the care you need. You can stay with your family. Sony.

0: streaming. The watchdog argues the large companies have access to complex moderation systems. Commissioner Julie Inman-Grant says the same game plan applies for anyone looking to exploit young Australians.
1: So if you are a predator, whether you're a violent extremist or you're grooming for sexual purposes, you're going to go to the digital playgrounds where children are.
0: Jetstar says a fresh round of industrial action over the long weekend won't cause disruptions to passengers. Staff will not be carrying out non-essential duties, including passenger announcements, as well as not charging for excess baggage. One-hour work stoppages are also planned. The New South Wales government is promising to crack down on dodgy labour hiring firms if re-elected next year. A new proposed licensing scheme is aiming to better protect the state's public and private sector supply chains. Industrial Relations Minister Sophie Kostas says they have a zero-tolerance approach to worker exploitation.
2: With the federal government, we've been working on MOU, data sharing information, because we need to rid the system of dodgy operators.
0: Queensland's Olympics and Paralympics Minister is remaining tight-lipped on what the 2032 Olympic Games emblem looks like. Individual pieces are being revealed one by one, with the fourth of six unveiled by Olympic volleyballer Nat Cook and Paralympic swimmer Alexa Leary on the Sunshine Coast today. Tim Mander says the emblem is what the world will picture when they think of Queensland.
3: The emblem's a really important part of the Games. It's going to be the symbol that is synonymous with the Brisbane 2032 Games. You're going to see it everywhere, and it's what will be remembered for decades to come as well.
0: OpenAI, Anthropic, Google and Microsoft will face federal MPs next week as Parliament's AI inquiry opens its public hearings. The Joint Select Committee on Artificial Intelligence has published its witness list for Tuesday, the first of four hearing days. The tech giants will follow morning sessions with the ABC, creative workers groups and copyright bodies. Sport. Checking sport, in a major blow for the Roosters, veteran utility Connor Watson has been ruled out for Sunday's NRL Grand Final due to concussion protocols. The West Tigers have announced the signing of Bulldogs utility Kurt Mann for next season. Cameron Green is in doubt for Australia's first test against South Africa next week due to an abdominal strain. The Aussies bringing in Nick Maddison and uncapped Victorian wicketkeeper batter Sam Harper into the squad. That's the latest. I'm Georgina Winter.
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0: Belinda Carlisle for your drive home with Lyndon on Swan 89.9. The difference, it's the music. Just a quick reminder, double demerits are in place until Monday night, and allow me to give you the media slogan, yep, stop it or cop it. I'm absolutely rendered speechless with this bogon moth infestation within, the East Coast. I was cleaning the bedroom windows last night. I was just absolutely swarmed by them. I just couldn't believe it. I was out and about today around Penrith, and they're just everywhere. I haven't ever seen this swarm of bogon moths on the East Coast since I've been here. Apparently they've travelled 1,000 kilometres from inland breeding grounds towards the cool alpine caves. However, the strong northwesterly winds and warm weather have diverted large numbers, all right, they're everywhere. And they're just, they're outside, they're inside, they're dead on our carpets. Not that I want them to die, because, experts from Western Sydney University note that this large influx is a positive sign that the endangered species is bouncing back after severe droughts earlier this decade. I remember back in the 80s driving through the wheat belt of Western Australia and, we had those massive locust swarms. And all the farmers lost their crops, they lost their livelihoods. But the good part is about these bogon moths, they're not doing us any harm. They're just everywhere. And hence, I really don't want them to die. But wow, I couldn't believe it when I was cleaning the bedroom windows last night. It's just the thing you do on a Thursday night. Clearly, I don't have a life. Just around the corner, Adriana Grande for your drive home with Lyndon on Swan 89.9, Sydney's West.
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4: Hello, I'm Georgina Winter. Jetstar passengers may experience minor disruptions at Sydney Airport this evening, with union members to strike for 1 hour from 6:30. Staff are already refusing to carry out non-essential duties, including passenger announcements and charging for extra baggage in their campaign for better wages. The Australian Services Union's Scott Cohen says the action wasn't designed to impact travellers.
5: There'll be some interruptions and that is unavoidable, but what I would say to the travelling public is that our members have been negotiating in good faith with the company now for months. They were due a wage increase in April. The company at the moment is only offering a 2.1% wage increase at a time when it's paying just the minimum wage for the aviation sector.
4: The opposition claims the Albanese government is punishing small business and lying to Australians over the surcharge ban. The Prime Minister claims customers will pay less, with businesses now prevented from charging extra for Visa, MasterCard and FPOS transactions. But the opposition claims the costs will be passed on to customers, while the tax office will no longer accept credit card payments. Liberal leader Angus Taylor says the measure is misguided.
6: It is beyond comprehension. On the day that they impose these surcharges on small businesses, has decided that the ATO won't take credit card payments because they don't want the surcharges. I mean, seriously, you couldn't make it up.
4: Labour hire companies in New South Wales would be forced to register for a licence under a scheme being promised by the state government. If Labour is re-elected in March, a bill would be introduced to crack down on dodgy operators taking advantage of contract workers. Penalties would also be introduced for host businesses who fail to use registered providers. Melbourne's big wet isn't over yet, with more rain and thunderstorms forecast into the weekend. David Crook, senior meteorologist at the Weather Bureau, says further flash and river flooding is possible.
7: There's a big flood watch out because there is still a fair bit of rain on the way, particularly through tonight, overnight into tomorrow morning for Melbourne, and then with the risk of some reasonably heavy rain continuing on and off through Saturday as well.
4: The eSafety Commissioner warns major gaming platforms are still failing to step up to protect children from online predators. A report found companies such as Steam and Epic are relying on basic self-reporting rather than proactive tools.
1: SWR Sport.
4: Checking sport, Knights coach Justin Holbrook could come back to haunt the Roosters in Sunday's NRL Grand Final. He joined Newcastle this year after serving as an assistant coach under Trent Robinson at the Chooks. The Rabbitohs have re-signed Kiwi hooker Brandon Smith until the end of the 2028 season. And in AFL, Swans forward Joel Amati has joined Carlton as an unrestricted free agent after 76 games for Sydney. That's the latest. I'm Georgina Winter.
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12: 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Double demerits, they're here to stay up until midnight on Monday. The media slogan, stop it or cop it. Now, I heard a rumour that the police are going to be out in force this weekend. They're going to be concentrating on all the double demerits, firstly, and secondly, drinking and drug driving, especially on Sunday with the NRL Grand Final upon us. Daylight savings kicks in 2 a.m. as of Sunday. Just remember the clock goes forward. The amount of people that ask me, Lyndon, do we lose an hour or does it go forward? Like, I just can't remember. I get so confused. You know, there's so many things swirling around in our brains. Definitely 1 hour forward. All our phones and digital appliances are going to automatically update. You may need to manually do the microwave, the oven, perhaps the bedside clock. You don't want to be late on Monday. But yeah, long weekend. I absolutely love it. Let's get into it with Chumbawamba for your drive home with Lyndon on SWA 99.9, Sydney's West.

0: Rick Springfield for your October long weekend drive home with Lyndon on Swan 99.9. The difference is the music. The massive hype around the Newcastle Knights ahead of Sunday's grand final. Look, it comes down to a classic 25-year championship drought and an incredibly passionate whole town fairy tale narrative. Whereas Sydney Roosters, they've been deemed as the perennial heavyweights, viewed as the regular corporate powerhouse. Now, look, I probably don't have any weight in this conversation. I am an aerial ping pong follower, and I do sincerely apologise to my neighbourhood last Saturday. Yeah, I've kind of got paddock voice, where, you know, my voice can just go for miles and miles. And I know I'm probably too loud. And I think last Saturday, well, actually, I've been told I was way too colourful with my language. But Newcastle, look, they are viewed as the underdogs. And I love the underdogs. I'm a massive supporter. But is it fair towards the Roosters? They haven't had much media coverage whatsoever. And I have followed the news this week and, you know, certain sort of, you know, podcasts and et cetera, et cetera. And it has been all about the Newcastle Knights. And I get it. Underdogs, totally get it. But what I will take away, the exceptional warmth that the whole town of Newcastle has displayed over the last week. You know, the whole town, it's like dressed up in their colours and there's such a supportive spirit. But look, I'll leave you with this. May the best team win and may the umpiring calls be fair and just. And that's okay to say, Lyndon, you suck. That's okay. I got broad shoulders. Just around the corner, you too, for your drive home with Lyndon on Swan 99.9, Sydney's West.
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0: like Good Charlotte to drive you home on your October long weekend with Linden. Quick reminder, double demerits, pedal off the metal until midnight Monday night. But, you know, as the media slogan goes, stop it or cop it. Daylight savings, yes, kicking in Sunday morning. Look, everything's pretty much going to happen automatically, good old 2026. However, you may need to do that manual change on the oven, maybe microwave, bedside clock. It's going to go forward 1 hour. Weather-wise, wet today, tomorrow, Sunday and Monday, looking absolutely lush at this stage. Let's hit up news and sport. 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
4: Hello, I'm Georgina Winter. Jetstar passengers may experience minor disruptions at Sydney Airport this evening, with union members to strike for 1 hour from 6:30. Staff are already refusing to carry out non-essential duties, including passenger announcements and charging for extra baggage in their campaign for better wages. The Australian Services Union's Scott Cohen says the action wasn't designed to impact travellers.
5: There'll be some interruptions and that is unavoidable, but what I would say to the travelling public is that our members have been negotiating in good faith with the company now for months. They were due a wage increase in April. The company at the moment is only offering a 2.1% wage increase at a time when it's paying just the minimum wage for the aviation sector.
4: The opposition claims the Albanese government is punishing small business and lying to Australians over the surcharge ban. The Prime Minister claims customers will pay less, with businesses now prevented from charging extra for Visa, MasterCard and FPOS transactions. But the opposition claims the costs will be passed on to customers, while the tax office will no longer accept credit card payments. Liberal leader Angus Taylor says the measure is misguided.
6: It is beyond comprehension. On the day that they impose these surcharges on small businesses, has decided that the ATO won't take credit card payments because they don't want the surcharges. I mean, seriously, you couldn't make it up.
4: Labour hire companies in New South Wales would be forced to register for a licence under a scheme being promised by the state government. If Labour is re-elected in March, a bill would be introduced to crack down on dodgy operators taking advantage of contract workers. Penalties would also be introduced for host businesses who fail to use registered providers. Melbourne's big wet isn't over yet, with more rain and thunderstorms forecast into the weekend. David Crook, senior meteorologist at the Weather Bureau, says further flash and river flooding is possible.
7: There's a big flood watch out because there is still a fair bit of rain on the way, particularly through tonight, overnight into tomorrow morning for Melbourne, and then with the risk of some reasonably heavy rain continuing on and off through Saturday as well.
4: The eSafety Commissioner warns major gaming platforms are still failing to step up to protect children from online predators. A report found companies such as Steam and Epic are relying on basic self-reporting rather than proactive tools.
2: Swas Sport.
4: Checking sport, Knights coach Justin Holbrook could come back to haunt the Roosters in Sunday's NRL Grand Final. He joined Newcastle this year after serving as an assistant coach under Trent Robinson at the Chooks. The Rabbitohs have re-signed Kiwi hooker Brandon Smith until the end of the 2028 season. And in AFL, Swans forward Joel Amati has joined Carlton as an unrestricted free agent after 76 games for Sydney. That's the latest. I'm Georgina Winter.
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0: Oasis for your October long weekend drive home with Lyndon on Swan 99.9. The difference is the music. Double demerits, yep, they're here to stay up until midnight Monday. And good old media slogan, stop it or cop it. Daylight savings kicks in on Sunday. Weather-wise, rain today, tomorrow, Sunday and Monday, looking absolutely lush at this stage. Now, coming up this weekend on Swar, there's an absolute buffet of engaging shows, so keep us tuned. Perhaps you'd like to live stream us, swr999.com.au. After the drive show, the Twilight Zone. Now, Albie from the Twilight Zone, Albie, I've got a message for you. My beautiful partner, yes, you know who he is, gave me a cassette tape. He promised it to Steve Mulray when you had your 21st birthday the other week. And anyway, I was handed this cassette tape and it was just, I don't know, I took a moment. I had to breathe. I had nostalgia right in my hand. It's all of Ted Mulray. Now, I haven't listened to it because I don't have a cassette player, but the beautiful partner promised Steve Mulray that he'd pass it on because it came from a very dear friend of his that's unfortunately just recently passed away. But, yeah, look, let's just hang for a min on the good old cassette tape. Remember the pencil? Used to like rewind the tape with it. Maybe I'm showing my age. Roy, he's filling in for Fifey and he'll be back in the hot seat 6 a.m. on Tuesday. Yep, we've got Monday off, bonus. I'll drive in at 4 o'clock in the afternoon. Long weekend wise for me, look, I've got a to-do list as long as my arm. I just feel it's time to, you know, utilise, to get some of the jobs done around the home that you don't normally have the chance to do. So come Tuesday, no doubt, I'm going to be quite buggered, but I am looking forward to watching the NRL Grand Final Sunday night. I'll make sure that I get a couple of chippies and a bit of dip to enjoy the game, and may the best team win. Just be fair with the umpiring. That's all I ask. I'll get off my pony from there. Enjoy your October long weekend. Stay safe. Chat to you on Tuesday. Just around the corner, the Kid Leroy. For your drive home with Lyndon on Swan 99.9. 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
4: Hello, I'm Georgina Winter. Jetstar passengers may experience minor disruptions at Sydney Airport this evening, with union members to strike for 1 hour from 6:30. Staff are already refusing to carry out non-essential duties, including passenger announcements and charging for extra baggage in their campaign for better wages. The Australian Services Union, Scott Cohen, says the action wasn't designed to impact travellers.
5: There'll be some interruptions and that is unavoidable, but what I would say to the travelling public is that our members have been negotiating in good faith with the company now for months. They were due a wage increase in April. The company at the moment is only offering a 2.1% wage increase at a time when it's paying just the minimum wage for the aviation sector.
4: The opposition claims the Albanese government is punishing small business and lying to Australians over the surcharge ban. The Prime Minister claims customers will pay less, with businesses now prevented from charging extra for Visa, MasterCard and FPOS transactions. But the opposition claims the costs will be passed on to customers, while the tax office will no longer accept credit card payments. Liberal leader Angus Taylor says the measure is misguided.
6: It is beyond comprehension. On the day that they impose these surcharges on small businesses, has decided that the ATO won't take credit card payments because they don't want the surcharges. I mean, seriously, you couldn't make it up.
4: Labour hire companies in New South Wales would be forced to register for a licence under a scheme being promised by the state government. If Labour is re-elected in March, a bill would be introduced to crack down on dodgy operators taking advantage of contract workers. Penalties would also be introduced for host businesses who fail to use registered providers. Melbourne's big wet isn't over yet, with more rain and thunderstorms forecast into the weekend. David Crook, senior meteorologist at the Weather Bureau, says further flash and river flooding is possible.
7: There's a big flood watch out because there is still a fair bit of rain on the way, particularly through tonight, overnight into tomorrow morning for Melbourne, and then with the risk of some reasonably heavy rain continuing on and off through Saturday as well.
4: The eSafety Commissioner warns major gaming platforms are still failing to step up to protect children from online predators. A report found companies such as Steam and Epic are relying on basic self-reporting rather than proactive tools.
0: SWR Sport.
4: Checking sport, Sydney Roosters legend Brad Fittler believes the side has timed its run perfectly heading into Sunday's grand final against the Knights. Trent Robinson's side will start as overwhelming favourites at Accor Stadium. Roosters utility Connor Watson will miss the clash due to concussion protocols. And the West Tigers have made a key signing for next season, Bulldogs utility Kurt Mann. That's the latest. I'm Georgina Winter.
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8: 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A dimension not only of sight and sound, but of mind. A journey into a wondrous land whose boundaries are that of imagination. Your next stop, the Twilight Zone.
9: Good evening and welcome to the Twilight Zone here on SWR. Hope you're all doing well. My name's Albie. I'm here with me good mate Dave. How are you there, bud?
10: Yeah, good, thanks, mate. Had a busy week and now it's a long weekend and grand final, NRL grand final.
9: Absolutely.
10: And so a lot of excitement about the place. Roosters versus Newcastle, of course. Sad to see Penrith go out, and was horrible watching Nathan Cleary going down with that broken ankle. No one wants to see that, man.
9: It doesn't matter who you're going for. You don't want to see that sort of stuff.
10: It was really horrible to watch. And you could see from the way the medical staff were sign-languaging to each other, sort of thing, you'd exactly what the extent of it was.
9: Yeah.
10: And it was not good.
9: No, exactly.
10: So hopefully you can heal up and get back on the field again sometime.
9: Yeah. I don't know when that'll be, but...
10: Well, made an injury like that, you know.
9: Yeah, both... Well, yeah.
10: Well, we'll see. We'll see how it works out.
9: Absolutely. But Penrith are playing on Sunday, winners of the New South Wales Cup, and they're playing the Dolphins, who are the winners of the Queensland Cup.
10: Oh, okay.
9: And, of course, in the NRLW, Roosters versus Brisbane, I think they're...
10: Yeah, that's it.
9: I think it's the grand finals between them two teams every year. I don't know.
10: I don't know. But I did watch the Dally M Awards during the week, and it was more like the NRLW.
9: Right.
10: Dally M Awards. It was weird. I don't know.
9: Okay.
10: But Nathan Cleary won as well.
9: Yeah.
10: While he's sitting on his lounge with his broken ankle.
9: He's now got received every accolade that he could, I believe.
10: Yeah, he'd never picked one up before.
9: Yeah.
10: And I think the only reason he lost it last year was because, he came second last year, was because he got rested a few times because the Panthers were doing so well.
9: Yeah.
10: I said, no, we're not sending Nathan out this week.
9: That's it.
10: About two or three rounds.
9: Exactly.
10: Yeah. But, he's got one now. Yeah. So good luck to him. And, like a lot of people, my head says Roosters, but my heart says Newcastle.
9: Yeah, I'm sticking with the Knights, mate. And the Knights, what they need to do, got to pick out a Roosters player, right? Who do we want to take out? Wait about 20, 30 minutes into the match, stiff arm him, taking him out.
10: Get sent off.
9: See, Newcastle play better with 12 men. So pick your target, knock him out. That's just my little take on it.
10: Good luck trying to take out Marky Mark, mate.
9: I know.
10: I don't know if you can jump high enough to get him.
9: Oh, mate, the athlete of athletes, that fella.
10: He's great. He's got everything. But
9: and our old mate, 1975, isn't playing.
10: Yeah, they gave him right up until the last minute. I was hoping, come on, mate, you know, come on, get out on there in the grand final day, but not to be.
9: And he's off to St. George
10: next year. Yeah, changing clubs next year, but a lot of people are going to St. George next year. They could turn things around, just like Newcastle did this year.
9: The players they've bought for next year, watch out, honestly.
10: Okay, I just hope that on Monday we're not talking about the referees.
9: That's exactly.
10: Yeah.
9: Exactly.
10: If you're not talking about the referees, that means they've done a great job.
9: Exactly. That's the last thing we want to be talking about.
10: Yeah. And they're referees, not umpires, by the way.
9: our good mate Dino was to come in tonight, but he's at home really crook. So I could hear in his voice yesterday. But hopefully he'll be in next week.
10: Yeah, I hope you get better soon, don't I?
9: And he's just passed on some information to me that we'll touch on later in the show.
10: Yeah, we'll get to that later, mate.
9: Absolutely. Okay, Dave, we've got our usual segments. You've got albums.
10: Yes, I do, mate. I've got Albums of Influence at 6:30 and The Devil's Music at 7:30.
9: Excellent. Well, yep, same as Unimportant News, and you go figure it out. Okay, mate, well, without further ado, this is The Twilight Zone right here on SWR. With you till 8 o'clock.

Ah, yes, good old Lynyrd Skynyrd there with What's Your Name, and kicking off tonight's show, Creedence Clearwater Revival with their song It Came Out of the Sky. All right, we're going to kick off the show with three requests as usual. And once again, guys, always thank you for your request. And, yeah, most of all, thanks for listening. Really appreciate it. Again, we've got some – we've always got awesome requests. And variety is the spice of life, and you guys certainly provide it. Okay, Rosario, good mate of ours. G'day, mate. How are you, buddy? Rosario from Rudial has requested Ministry and their song Singularity. Mark from Doonside, g'day, Mark. Loving the list as always, buddy. This one's out of Mark's list. He sent this to me. Alan Fryer, unfortunately, the late lead singer of Heaven. I think he passed away in 2010, Alan Fryer. Anyway, we've got his version of Love Hungry Man, Akadaka. It's the only recording I can get. It's probably not the best, but it's still all right. And kicking off tonight's request, Curtis from Lawson up in the mountains. G'day, Curtis. Always great to hear from you, mate. Bit of John Williamson and Botany Bay. This is the Twilight Zone right here on Swire.

That was Singularity by Ministry. Going to play one more request before we go into this week's album. But first, I want to do a little shout out to my beautiful, beautiful, gorgeous daughter, Emily. How you going, sweetie? Who's just become a mum again to our lovely, gorgeous granddaughter, Grace. Also listening to us for the first time is Pancake, my good mate, little Pancake. How are you there, darling? And, of course, my awesome grandson, Isaac. How are you there, guys? Great to have you with us. Thank you so much for listening. Okay, one more request as before we go into this week's album's influence. Jay, g'day, Jay. Always great to hear from you, champion. Bit of Rose Tattoo and Rock and Roll Outlaw. This is The Twilight Zone right here on Soir.

0: Right, it is that time of the week again for Albums of Influence. This week we're going back to an album that was released in Australia in September 1981 by a local band, The Radiators.
1: The Reds.
0: Yes, it was quite a breakthrough for them at the time. They've gone on to success a lot since then,
1: mm-hmm.
0: and released quite a few more albums and are still going pretty strong.
1: Absolutely.
0: To this very day.
1: Yeah.
0: So, congratulations to them. But it all sort of started with Upper Grabs, which peaked at number 29 on the Australian album charts. But
1: right.
0: Back then, for a local Blacktown band, that was pretty good.
1: Absolutely.
0: That's about as good as you could possibly do. Who produced it? Well, that's always been a bit of a mystery, man, because it just says produced by Leo Productions.
1: Okay, Leo Productions.
0: Yes, produced by Leo Productions. Not quite sure what that means. And the group's Fez Parker is credited with production assistance.
1: Okay.
0: So, all right. Not quite sure how that worked, but anyway, it did work. It's a bloody great album, man.
1: Oh, absolutely.
0: Yeah, love it.
1: And I honestly couldn't tell you. I don't know how many times I've seen The Radiators.
0: Oh, mate, lots of times.
1: Parramatta Leagues, Castle RSL, yeah. Oh, man, a number of places.
0: And so they're still going.
1: Yeah. And that they certainly are.
0: Yeah, hopefully see them again soon. But, on this album, our mate Tagsy was in.
1: Yes.
0: Still in the band, well, in the band at the time.
1: Yes, the drummer.
0: And he's actually got two songwriting credits on this one. It's Up for Grabs and Busting Out.
1: Wow, well done.
0: Tagsy's got two songwriting credits for that.
1: Yeah, because I know he's with them, well, for Feel the Heat, a couple of albums, but then...
0: Then they went a different ways.
1: Yeah, let's just say they departed ways, yes.
0: Yeah. And they did do a remaster of this album, Upper Grabs, last year. Not quite sure how that sold or how that worked out, but maybe Tagsy got another check.
1: Maybe.
0: Maybe Tagsy got another check.
1: Maybe. He could have. Yeah.
0: He

That was the Radiators with our album of influence up for grabs. Good work, Dave. Okay, got a few more requests

0: play now before we go into this week's extremely unimportant news. What have we got here? Okay. Shaky from West Toxin. He's having a few drinks with his mates tonight. G'day, boys. Great to have you with us. Now, they've requested a bit of Tism and Greg the Stop Sign. Good on you guys. And joining us, first request, Sonny. G'day, Sonny. Sonny has requested a guy called Morrissey. He was the lead singer of The Smiths and his song Jack the Ripper. And right now, Dwayne. G'day, Dwayne. Dwayne, join us from Radio. And Dwayne is going with this week a band called Big Head Todd and the Monsters. And their song, Boom Boom. This is the Twilight Zone right here on Soir.
1: We'll do it again, over. Laying down one night, heard Papa tell Mama. Heard Papa tell Mama. Little boy boogie.

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He turns into a real estate agent who believes in discipline. The guy who's first to use cocaine, the wild boy breaking free. He'll end up in a court of law as a prosecuting QC. Remember the school captain? Success was a matter of time.

0: Bit of silver chair there for Bill and Janet. Listen to us from Colleton. G'day, guys.
1: Yeah, and for the Newcastle fans out there as well.
0: Absolutely.
1: Yeah, but they're not playing at the grand final. No, he said no.
0: No?
1: He said, mate, we're too rusty. And if you've ever been in a band, you'll know exactly what that means.
0: Mm.
1: Yeah.
0: Yes. All right, is that time of week for
1: unimportant news.
0: Okay, Dave, we've been talking about the NRL, but what is...
1: Everyone is.
0: What else is going to be happening this Sunday? Particularly, let's say 3 a.m. in the morning.
1: 3 a.m. Mm. Oh, daylight savings?
0: Yeah.
1: Right. Yeah.
0: Okay. It's actually, I've always said daylight savings, but it's actually daylight saving.
1: Yeah.
0: Yeah, what, everyone says it with the S on the end, but...
1: Okay.
0: Yeah, it's not a plural. It's just not trying to correct.
1: And you're going
0: to
1: hack on.
0: No. I've always said savings, but it's actually officially
1: daylight savings.
0: Yeah.
1: Okay.
0: All right. Daylight saving started in Australia. It was first legislated nationwide in 1916 during the First World War as a fuel saving measure. Officially starting on January the 1st, 1917. Now, early wartime implementation.
1: Oh, no, I've got the fuel saving thing now.
0: You got it?
1: Yeah.
0: All right.
1: Because of the lighting.
0: Yes.
1: Yes.
0: Yeah. Right. 1917, following European nations, Australia officially applied daylight saving federally across all states under wartime defence powers. 1918, public resistance and friction led to the legislation being repealed shortly after the war ended.
1: Right.
0: Then we go to 1942 to 1944. Daylight saving returned temporarily during World War II by federal law before being scrapped again once the conflict ended. Okay, so a little bit more modern. 1967, great year.
1: Top year.
0: Tasmania became the first state to reintroduce daylight saving permanently to help conserve power during a severe drought.
1: Right.
0: Mm.
1: Yeah, also the because they're so far south,
0: yep.
1: The in winter the days are extremely short
0: and yes.
1: Some of the days are extremely long.
0: Yeah.
1: Yes.
0: Exactly. I say 1971, New South Wales, Victoria, South Australia and the ACT adopted the practice permanently. Queensland joined briefly in 1972 before abandoning it.
1: You bloody silks.
0: Joe Bjorky Peterson.
1: Yeah,
0: mate.
1: I know.
2: Joe, enough. Daylight saving. Well,
1: don't you worry about that.
2: No.
1: Yeah. Apparently the argument was it throws the farmers out taking care of the cattle.
0: Right.
1: It throws them out.
0: It fades the genes more too because...
1: the classic complaint to talkback radio from an old lady who said... the government's allowed an extra hour of daylight and it's fading my curtains. Yeah. You really think the government is that powerful, man?
0: I know, right?
1: Yeah. But I always thought it's just so you can come home from work and you can mow the lawn and maybe take the dogs for a walk in the park or take the kids down to the park.
0: I love it.
1: I thought that was the whole point.
0: I personally wouldn't care if you had daylight saving permanently.
1: Not much need in winter, I suppose, but...
0: So, post-World War II, setting time zones and daylight saving laws became a permanent responsibility of individual state and territory governments rather than the federal government. Modern regional divisions, New South Wales, Victoria, South Australia, Tasmania and the ACT, and Norfolk Island currently use it.
1: Mm-hmm.
0: Queensland, WA and the Northern Territory do not observe daylight saving time.
1: Yeah.
0: Largely.
1: I think that's got to do... I'm pretty sure that argument is to do with the livestock management?
0: Well, according to officially, largely due to closer proximity to the equator and that doesn't lack make of any... public support.
1: Yeah, but the reason for the lack of the public where's Lyndon?
0: Yeah, I know.
1: She'd know this.
0: She would know these things.
1: Yeah, well, she's West Australian from a farm.
0: She is.
1: Yeah. And she would be anti-daylight savings, you reckon?
0: Oh.
1: Well, she's living in Sydney now, so she might have changed her mind.
0: She could have. Yeah. Referendums. WA and Queensland have held multiple public referendums and trials over the decades, but voters consistently chose to reject permanent daylight saving.
1: Do you know how much it costs to do a referendum?
0: A lot. I've always thought
1: over
0: about...
1: 1 hour.
0: Always wonder how the tweet heads Coolangatta. As you know, it's like one big town and the border's right down the middle.
1: Yeah,
0: daylight saving. How the hell do they get on?
1: It's the...
0: I'll meet you at 5. You're an hour late. No, I wasn't.
1: Yeah.
0: I mean...
1: That's the New Year's Eve as well. The double...
0: Yeah, they get two.
1: Double New Year's Eve. A lot of people do that.
0: Muggles.
1: Yeah. Yeah. To celebrate, and then walk across the
0: bridge. There must be a lot of confusion with time between. I mean, it's one town.
1: It'd take a bit of adapting to, that's for sure.
0: I don't know what they do. Anyway.
1: Queenslanders, mate, they do things differently, mate.
0: That's true. That's been this week's Unimportant News.

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6: 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And just before we go into the You Go Figure It Out, Lyndon just sent me a message. WA, Daylight Saving. The dairy cows apparently give less milk. This is all tongue-in-cheek. Queensland hates daylight savings because their curtains fade at an increased state. And she says, I'm a newly recruited New South Wales daylight savings fan. Bring on mowing the lawn after work. Love you, Lyndon. Good work. Thank you. All right. So it is that time. Well, you know the drill. And you'll know the song. But who the hell's covering it? You go figure it out.

0: Okay, Dave, you go figure it out.
1: Okay, that was The Stroke, originally by Billy Squire.
0: Yep.
1: Okay, as far as who was covering it, very well done, first
0: yeah.
1: of all.
0: Yeah,
1: so
0: not a bad version at all.
1: I'm happy with that. Vocals, very good, very distinctive, very familiar.
0: Mm.
1: So I'm going to go with an answer which I know is wrong. But it was the first instinct that I had, and I didn't have anything else to go by after that.
0: That's usually the best instinct you go by.
1: Well, yeah, but as I kept on listening, I thought, nah, it's not true. But I don't know, it might be. Well, I didn't figure out that Dave Mustaine was doing Ozzy Osbourne the
0: other that's week. That's true.
1: Yeah, could be true. But I'm going to say the old Diamond Dave, mate, David Lee Ross. Okay, I was expecting that.
0: Covering Billy Squire's The Stroke is a band that we've had, I think, at least twice before mm-hmm. in this segment, a band called Mystic Prophecy.
1: I remember you saying that before.
0: Yeah.
1: Yeah, Mystic Prophecy. Oh, that's right. That's what happens when you let your girlfriend name the band.
0: That's it.
1: Yes. Okay.
0: Mystic Prophecy.
1: No, darling.
0: All right, going to play three more requests right now. Boys from Fairfield Heights, Peter and Alex, how are you there, boys?
2: G'day, fellas.
0: Paul's away seeing a few, some gigs, so good on you, Paul. For Pete, Pete has requested a bit of Dragon, Still in Love with You. Alex is going with a bit of Ozzy Osbourne and Mama, I'm Coming Home. Good stuff, boys.
1: Nice.
0: And a good old mate, Trev from Schofields. G'day, Trev. How are you there, buddy?
3: Hi, Trev.
0: And tonight, Trev has requested a bit of Zac Brown Band featuring Chris Cornell.
1: Mm.
0: And the song Heavy is the Head.
1: Cool.
0: This is the Twilight Zone right here on Swire.

0: thought I told all of you I want radio silence until further...
1: I'm very sorry, Hans. I didn't get that message.
2: Maybe you should have put it on the bulletin board. But I figured since I...
1: waxed Tony and Marco and his friend here, I figured you and Carl and Franco might be a little lonely, so I wanted to give you a call.
3: How does he know so much about this?
0: This is very kind of you. I assume you are our mysterious party crasher. You are most troublesome. For a security guard?
1: Sorry, Hans, wrong guess.
2: Would you like to go for double jeopardy where the scores can really change?

0: 99.9.
1: Uh-oh. It's that time of the week again for the Devil's Music. All right, this week on the Devil's Music, I'm going back to something I touched on a couple of years ago, I think, on this segment. That is a problem known as St. Vitus's Dance.
2: Right.
1: Which was, a bit of a problem in Europe, in mainland Europe, for quite a while between the 14th and 17th centuries. People kept on coming down with this syndrome where they just keep on dancing and dancing and dancing until they couldn't stop, and they'd often fall into exhaustion or even die.
2: Wow.
1: From the overexertion and be covered with bruises, and boy, you can imagine what had happened to your feet.
2: So they just couldn't stop dancing until they're out of petrol.
1: Couldn't stop it, yeah.
2: Huh.
1: And they'd end up with, and boy, you can imagine what had happened to your feet.
2: So they just couldn't stop dancing until they're out of petrol.
1: Couldn't stop it, yeah.
2: Huh.
1: And they'd

0: Choreo meaning dancing, you know, like choreography.
1: Yep.
0: Yeah. And mania meaning, well, mania.
1: Yep. And, thanks, Lato.
0: Yeah. Well, madness.
1: Madness, yes.
0: Yes. But it was also thought that these people had sinned and had been cursed by Saint Vitus, who is the patron saint of dancing.
1: I think it still exists to this day. We seen it at the last Olympics with Reagan. Leave her alone, Dave.
0: Sorry?
1: Okay.
0: I have left her alone. I've never mentioned her. I thought that was... You know what I think about
1: taboo.
0: That. You know what I think about that, mate.
1: I do.
0: Yeah, and she was wearing an Australian uniform, mate.
1: Mm.
0: That's all I've got to say.
1: Yep.
0: That she was representing Australia.
1: Yeah, right.
0: That's all I've got to say. What was I talking about again?
1: Oh yes.
0: Venus's dance. Right. Now, this stuff bloody kill you. And they would often, in order to try and deal with this and try and help these people, you know, it could be your loved ones that have come down with this.
1: Yeah.
0: Musicians and other dancers would come along and play music and dance with them.
1: Wow.
0: To try and help them to try and stop.
1: Wow.
0: But there also was another theory that these people were possessed by demons, which was common at the time. And you won't see it in the scientific explanations going around today.
1: No.
0: So it does seem one of those myths like the witch hunts and all that stuff.
1: Yep.
0: Stuff that gets lost in fiction and legends and stuff like that, where you really wonder what's true and what's not.
1: Yeah, it gets watered away over the years.
0: It does get hard to look back at and then properly scientifically analyse it in hindsight. Yes, and why do so many fairy tales involve witches eating children? Why does that happen? Yeah, oh, just a fairy tale, you know, don't worry about it.
1: Yeah,
0: but... Yeah, St. Vitus's dance, dancing mania. Well, there's also been theories about it being a mass hallucination brought on by bad wheat or something like that.
1: Okay.
0: You know, makes everyone trip out.
1: Right.
0: And suddenly everyone starts dancing and sometimes dancing themselves.
1: Or licking toads.
0: Death. But... Yeah, so St. Vitus's dance is quite a thing. I don't know if you see too much of it around these days. Maybe it's the quality of the wheat has improved, perhaps.
1: Maybe.
0: But St. Vitus's dance is also a song by Black Sabbath.
1: Certainly is.
0: Regular visitor on the Devil's Music.
1: Yes.
0: And there is an American doom metal band named after that song called St. Vitus. And they're actually pretty cool, man. They're formed in 1978, and one of the doom metal bands. They've been labelled as one of the big four of the doom metal genre.
1: Oh,
0: yeah, not quite as famous as the big four of the thrash metal genre.
1: Right, so there's the big four of the doom metal.
0: Apparently, there is, man.
1: Right, okay,
0: yeah, and. Some of the other names of the big four of doom metal are Candlemass, Pentagram, of course, and Trouble. And these guys had a massive influence on the development of doom metal, sludge metal, and stoner rock.
1: They must be very joyous.
0: I love stoner rock, mate. And, well, they started for a while. They had an original vocalist, Scott Regas, but he got replaced by Scott Weinrich, otherwise known as simply Wino.
1: Oh, right.
0: Yeah. Maybe he drinks a lot of wine, I don't know. But his nickname is just Wino.
1: Yeah, looking for a vocalist, first name must be Scott.
0: Yeah. No, he plays guitar too. He's been in quite a few other... Oh, he just never stops, this bloke. He's been in quite a few other bands as well.
1: Okay.
0: Obsessed was one of his earlier bands, which he left to join St. Vitus. And, well, they've been going on...

0: and off over the years, and they've been, they're one of those support bands you'll find at the heavy metal festivals all the time. Not real big in the mainstream, but highly respected by the musicians. By the musicians themselves, especially those, well, like me, who, well, I don't know about the doom metal part, but sludge metal and stoner rock, I love that stuff, man. I love that stuff. That's
1: sludge
0: cool.
1: metal. Okay.
0: All right. But Saint Vitus. Now, I'm not going to say they're satanic or anything like that, man.
1: I know.
0: But they've got a song called Dark World, which I'm going to play for you now.
1: Right, okay.
0: And you just listen to the lyrics and figure it out. And that has been this week's episode of The Devil's Music on the Twilight Zone on SWA 99.9. That is 666 upside down and back to front. And as always, please, people, stay on the narrow path, because you know what's going to happen if you go driving down the Devil's Highway. Here is Saint Vitus and Dark World.

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1: And that was Exodus with their version of Rolling Stones' Bitch, Black Sabbath, St. Vitus Dance, and of course, Dark, St. Vitus with Dark World. Okay, we're going to play our heavy song in a second, but just before the show, good mate Dino, he got some news from his brother Sean. Sean and Carly, listen to us. G'day, guys. That the lead singer slash bass player of Venom has just passed away. Born Conrad Lant on the 15th of January, 63, passed away today. Formed with two mates, Venom, the band Venom, back in, well, some resources say 78, some say 79, but either way, a long time ago. Venom came out with 16 albums and, well, let's just say they really did represent the dark side. Off their Calm Before the Storm album, this is Muscle by Venom.

0: Wow, man. That's some heavy shit, man.
1: Yes, Venom there with Muscle. Before we continue, Dave, one last shout out to my beautiful daughter, because they're all listening now. My beautiful daughter, Emily.
2: They didn't turn off during Venom?
1: No. Well, they may have. My awesome grandson, Isaac, and my beautiful little brand new granddaughter, Grace, and of course, Harley. G'day, Harley, and Pancake. Love you guys. Thanks so much for listening.
2: Hello, all, and well, welcome to the family, Grace.
1: Absolutely.
2: Mm. Too right. Okay, coming up next, we have Paul with the Power Zone, and after that, we have Mick and Frank with the Classic Rock Show.
1: Where you'll hear some Frank Zappa, I'm sure.
2: Yeah,
1: absolutely.
2: Is he still doing that regular? Or? I'm
1: pretty sure.
2: Yeah.
1: He loves Frank Zappa.
2: Yeah.
1: Absolutely.
2: Okay. Well, you're going to teach some Frank Zappa there.
1: Saturday nights right here on Soir, rocking with KP from 10 p.m. till midnight. And Dave, Tuesday mornings.
2: Tuesday mornings between midnight and 1 a.m. is Classic Radio Plays. And I've got no idea what's going to be on this week. That's what I'm going to do when I get home. Well, there's no football on tonight, so it gives me a chance to
1: I know. That's one thing I always miss at the end. See, I like going home, watching
2: straight away and then bang.
1: Watching the game, exactly.
2: Yeah, you watch the game and, you know, have a feed. But no, not to be at the moment. But, a good chance to, get the barbecue ready for Sunday afternoon and early Sunday evening.
1: Absolutely.
2: Yes, get it ready now because you don't want things to go wrong at the last minute.
1: No, I turn it on at kickoff time because I don't like to pre-game dribble. But anyway, that about wraps us up for us. Thank you so much for all your requests. Always, thank you for listening. God bless, take care, and we'll catch you the same time next week.
2: Bye.

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It's time for another episode of The Power Zone. Poor Ends with you today. And coming up on the show, a single that was released only in Japan, a song that won a single of the year at the 1992 New Zealand Music Awards, and a song that's been featured in two different television series. But right now, let's kick things off with something from the Top Gun movie soundtrack. It went to 12 on the US charts. It comes to us from 1986 from Canadian band Loverboy. This is Heaven in Your Eyes, right here on The Power Zone.

It's the Power Zone going back to 1988 with one off the album Staring at the Sun. It went to 12 on the UK charts when it was brand new. That's Level 42 and Heaven in My Hands. Roxy Music in there too from 1980 off the Flesh and Blood album and Same Old Scene. The song was used in the 1980 film Times Square. And we also had a song that was released as a single only in Japan off the Final Countdown album from 1986. We had Europe and Love Chaser. That song appeared on the soundtrack of the Japanese movie Pride 1. Paul Rann's with you today. I hope you're enjoying the song so far. Coming up soon, a song that was awarded Single of the Year at the 1992 New Zealand Music Awards and a track that's been featured in two different television series on the way. But right now, let's get this one on for you from 1996. This song comes off the album The Killer Is Within. This is Adelaide band The Mark of Cain and the Nick Launay mix of Hindsight here on the Power Zone.

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stop to look around. And each their own should all beware, for the killer that lies within.

It's the Power Zone with a track there from 1981. The song was covered in 2000 by the Super Jesus for the Sample People's movie soundtrack. And the song was also covered by Jimmy Little for his Messenger album as well. The song went to 28 on the Aussie charts, and it was the title track of their album back in 1981. That was the Sunny Boys and Alone With You. Also Ambrosia in there too. The song went to 28 on the Aussie charts, and it was the title track of their album back in 1981. That was the Sunny Boys and Alone With You. Also

track itself went to 3 on the Kiwi charts. Paul Ann's with you today. I hope you're enjoying the song so far. Coming up between now and the end of the show, got a track that was featured in 2 different television series on the way. Plus, we've got a song that was released in 1986 and then remixed and redone for 1989 and did well the second time around. We're going to find out what that is soon. But right now, let's go back to 1982 for the band's second ever single. Off their album Too Fast for Love, this is Motley Crue and Livewire here on the Power Zone.

thing all the way. Said it was different that time, cause she said, take your time, slow down and let me show you the way. Well, the sand was warm underneath where they lay. Cool breeze made the waves dance and play. A band played in the hall.

It's the Power Zone with a track that went to 12 on the Aussie charts back in 2007, coming off the album Them Versus You Versus Me, Canadian band Finger 11 and Paralyzer, also their two Breathe, and a song called Don't Tell Me Lies. It was the band's debut single, and it came out on the album All That Jazz. Now, it was originally released in 1986, but then remixed and re-released in 1989. The original went to number 77 on the UK charts, but the remix reached 10 on the US charts and 45 on the UK charts. Moving Pictures in there too, from 1981, off their Days of Innocence album, was their debut single, going to 43 on the Aussie charts, and Bustin' Loose, Motley Crue 2, and Livewire from 1982. That's just about all there is on today's Power Zone. I hope you've liked all the songs we've played today. If you want to listen to past episodes, find out what's been played today, check out some music news and more, take a quick look at my website, powerzone.me. 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To wrap things up today, we get this one on for you from 1999. This is off the album Mechanical Animals, Marilyn Manson, Coma White, wrapping it up today on the Power Zone. Have yourself a good one. I'll see you next time.

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8: These men come down here from New York and from Florida to find out my reasons on rock and roll music and why I preach against it, and I believe with all of my heart that it is a contributing factor to our juvenile delinquency of today. I 100% believe it. Why I believe that is because I know how it feels when you sing it. I know what it does to you. And I know the evil feeling that you feel when you sing it. I know the lost position that you get into in the beat. If you talk to the average teenager of today and you ask them what it is about rock and roll music that they like, and the first thing they'll say is the beat, the beat, the beat.

0: 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Good evening. You're listening to the Classic Rock Show. Mick and Frank here. Frank.
1: Yes, good evening.
0: How you going?
1: Oh, great, Mick. Yeah. All
0: ready for a nice
1: long weekend. Yes, footy final.
0: It's all happening.
1: Daylight savings. Yeah, that's all happening.
0: It's coming in on Sunday morning and just get rid of this rain, which is
1: coming
0: down here in Blacktown in Western Sydney, but that's not going to affect us. We're here in this nice warm studio. All right, it's looking forward to 2 hours of classic rock as always. And starting off the show, as always, two new releases, two pensioners starting off the show. Tony Iommi, legendary Black Sabbath guitarist. He's got a new solo album coming. I think he released the first single from that just a few weeks ago. We didn't play that because I think a couple of other shows beat us to it. The album's called From the Dark, and it comes out in 2 or 3 weeks, the end of this month.
1: Right.
0: And they've just released the second single from it, which was only yesterday, so I was straight onto it. Storm Watcher was the name of that song we heard, the first song. And the lead singer on that is a guy who's been around for ages, a fantastic singer, Jorn Lande.
1: Right, yes.
0: And a journeyman. He's got multiple solo albums. He's done so much work. I'm not sure if he's going to be the singer on the entire album or he's got other singers. I haven't had a chance to look into that. But great song, Storm Watcher by Tony Iommi. And second up there, in fact, Tony, he's 78 years old,
1: 78,
0: Tony Iommi. And the second one was from Robin Trower, and who was 81 years old. And he's still pumping them out. I can't believe it. He's got that guitar tone. You pick it up straight away. That's from his latest album. Came out last week, actually. It's called Shine.
1: Right.
0: And that track we heard was Live Your Time.
1: Nice.
0: Words of wisdom there for sure. After that, we've got significant happenings, birthdays, deaths. We've got no significant happenings. We've got two birthdays and one death. So we'll start off with the birthdays. Gordon Sumner, probably better known as Sting. He's actually celebrating his 75th birthday today. He was born on this day in 1951.
1: Right.
0: So we're going to go with something from... We're not going to play the same old. You hear the same stuff, Roxanne and all that stuff on the... on the radio. We're going to go with something from their debut album from 1978, Atlantis D'Amour, I think that's how it's pronounced, and a track called The Truth Hits Everybody.
1: Okay.
0: It's a great song. You never hear that one on the radio. And also celebrating a birthday today, born on this day 1949, celebrating his 77th birthday, a guy not many people would have heard of, Richard Hell. Fantastic guitarist. He was probably best known as his work with the New York punk band Television, who we did play a track from them just a few weeks ago, actually. He was in another band called Voidoids, Richard Hell and the Voidoids. But we're going to go with probably his best track, track that did hit the top 40 back in the day, called Blank Generation for Richard Hell. And passing away on this day... in 2017, I can't believe it was 9 years ago, Tom Petty died on this day in 2017, 66 years of age. So we'll go with one of his very early hits, one of his best songs, probably my favourite song by Tom Petty, American Girl is the name of the song. So we'll go with those three and come back with classic Oz Rock Double Shot. Here we go, Sway 99.9.

0: 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You're listening to the Classic Rock Show. Mick and Frank here. As Tom Petty fades away there, American Girl in memory of Tom Petty, who passed away on this day in 2000. And when was it?
1: 17,
0: 66 years of age. Mm. All right, Classic Oz Rock double shot, two Aussie tracks back to back. Look, we played, we did a sort of a little bit of a special for Angry Anderson last week. We only played three songs, so we probably should have played more. So just to make up for that, we're going to slip in another Rose Tattoo song in the Classic Oz Rock double shot. Regular listeners will probably know that this is my favourite Rose Tattoo song. We've played this numerous times in the last 19 years. From there, in fact, we played the title track from this album last week, Scarred for Life, their third album from 1982. And we're going to go with the song Juice on the Loose.
1: Cool.
0: The classic song. And follow that with another fantastic band from the 70s, Skyhooks, who we have not played on the show for quite some time, from their debut album, Living in the 70s, arguably their best album. Well, their first two, Living in the 70s and Ego Is Not a Dirty Word, were their two best albums, produced by Ross Wilson from Mondo Rock. Fantastic, two really nice albums. In fact, Living in the 70s came out in 1974. That was their debut album. In fact, six of the 10 songs from that album were actually banned from radio airplay, which is
1: ridiculous.
0: It's hard to believe. And this song we're about to play, Motorcycle Bitch, is one of those 10 songs. And you listen to it and you think, how the hell is that a song that they can ban, from commercial? Yeah, well, times have changed, no doubt. Speaking of which, after this break, we've got a song which is very
1: appropriate. We've got a beeper.
0: Very appropriate is what I said, like times have changed. All right, Classic Oz Rock Double Shot, Juice on the Loose, Rose Tattoo and Motorcycle Bitch by Skyhooks, Sway 99.9.

0: Yes, classic Oz Rock double shot, two Aussie tracks back to back. Rose Tattoo first up, and Juice on the Loose, and Skyhooks, and Motorcycle Bitch. And as I said there, just a coincidence, I mentioned that, the fact that those six songs were banned, times have changed. Mm. Well, it's time for our first random bracket. We have one random bracket each hour, and it's time for the end. We've got three random songs, and then we're going to finish off the hour as we do with our feature live track. We're going to go with the title track from Bob Dylan's third album from 1964, which coincidentally just happens to be called The Times They Are A-Changing.
1: There you go.
0: And honestly, that's
1: biggest coins.
0: That song is still so relevant today as it was back in 1964. Right. It's amazing. But again, what can you say about Bob Dylan? I mean, we don't play a lot of him on the show, but he's an absolute living legend, seriously. His lyrics he might not be the best singer in the world, but just listening to his lyrics, he's a storyteller to the max, amazing. All right, so, we'll go with the three tracks, starting off with that one, and we'll slip in two more and then come back with the live track. And when we come back, I'll tell you what the last two songs were. So The Times, that in two more, and then come back with the live track. And when we come back, I'll tell you what the last two songs were. So The Times, that.

0: Ah, yes, there's our Swedish entry for the week.
1: Yes.
0: It's not too many shows we play with. There's not a Swedish artist in there. Eclipse there, been around for many years. Fantastic band.
1: They are.
0: That song was Vertigo from, I can't remember the name of the album they came off. We've got so many. It was. It had to be 10 years ago.
1: Right.
0: 9 or 10 years ago for sure. But, yeah, great song. Great band.
1: Yes.
0: Never get any exposure in this country. Unbelievable, seriously. Yeah. I mean, that's why we do this show, to give these bands some exposure.
1: Yeah, cool.
0: Before that, Blue Oyster Cult. Again, one of those bands, the only song you hear on commercial radio is Don't Fear the Reaper. Mm. And that was a song from that album, Agents of Fortune, from 1976. I guess if you're going to start anywhere with Blue Oyster Cult, that's a good place to start, because everyone knows that song, Don't Fear the Reaper. But again, there's a few other really nice songs on there, and that one we heard was called Sinful Love by Blue Oyster Cult. And first up, Bob Dylan, The Times They Are A-Changin', and they certainly are.
1: Yep.
0: All right, Last Cut Is the Deepest, the last track of the hour.
1: Yes.
0: Not the last track of the show. We'll get to that another hour. But, yeah, we always finish off the first hour with a live track. And, look, it doesn't get much better than this. You talk about classic live albums, whether it be the 60s, 70s, right up to today. Deep Purple's Made in Japan will always be in the top 10. We haven't played anything from this for ages, probably a couple of years, actually. So we're going to go with the track Child in Time, a song that originally came off their, I think it was the Ian Rock album, their first album with Ian Gillan. Now, this album, Made in Japan, came out in December 1972. There's been numerous reissues over the years, so many reissues. The most recent one being, I think last year, there was an anniversary edition featuring a 5-CD version with a Blu-ray. There was a 10-LP version released last year. Just, yes.
1: Yeah, so never ended.
0: It does well. I mean, they've milked it to the max, but again, it's just such a good album. So we're going to go with the track, as I said, Child in Time, live from Japan, Osaka, actually, in August the 16th, 1972, to be exact. Turn this one up, and plenty more to come in the second hour, Swain 99.9.

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0: It's 199.9. You're listening to the Classic Rock Show, second hour of the show. Mick and Frank's still here. We're not getting distracted now because we're finished. Yeah,
1: there's no TV, nothing happening.
0: Oh, the cricket will be on soon, don't worry. starting off the second hour, as we always do, with a cover version. Now, that song, we haven't played that before. Living Colour, they're doing their version of Cream's Sunshine of Your Love. Now, that's quite a rare version. That was an exclusive version to the soundtrack to the 1994 movie True Lies. Remember that movie?
1: Oh, yeah.
0: Arnold Schwarzenegger.
1: Yes.
0: Yeah.
1: Right.
0: That was exclusively on that soundtrack.
1: Right.
0: It was a good soundtrack too. So, yeah, that's our feature cover this week. So,
1: nice.
0: All right, mate. Over to you for your always excellent obscure track of the week.
1: Well, I went with one of those new wave British heavy metal sort of bands, Mick, back in the day. They went on from 81 to 86. They were called Mendus Prey. And you can get actually a compilation 2015.
0: Okay.
1: Yeah, and also the LP they put out. And pretty much all their stuff, live tracks, everything pretty much they did. And I went with the song Running For You. And that's from their 1982 album, which was called Onto the Borderline.
0: Okay.
1: So they didn't really do much.
0: Yeah, I can't remember the last time I think we have played something from them years ago. Maybe
1: probably in the morning.
0: A long time ago. But yeah, when you mentioned this, and I had it on my external hard drive because you probably gave it to me.
1: Right.
0: And I've known this for so long, and it's such a cool song, really nice. Okay, so we'll go with that. We'll follow that with our ballad of the week and our instrumental track of the week, which we normally do. And when we come back, we'll tell you what they were. So here we go. That's, what are they called?
1: Mendus Prey.
0: Mendus Prey and Running For You.

0: 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You're listening to the Classic Rock Show. Mick and Frank here. Instrumental track of the week. That was the late, great Ronnie Montrose.
1: Right. Couldn't guess that one.
0: From his first solo album after the band Montrose split up. In fact, I think after he did a couple of solo albums, they did reform and do a couple of other albums, but they never really bettered their debut, that's for sure. Mm. But that was from his debut solo album from 1978, an album called Open Fire.
1: Right.
0: And that was the title track. Very nice. And before that, our ballad of the week. Now, how good was that, Frank? That was a German band?
1: A German band.
0: Down Spirit, yes.
1: Their debut, Point of Origin, came out in 2010.
0: That was...
1: Fantastic album,
0: that was our ballad of the week. What, Hollow Words?
1: Hollow Words, yes.
0: Oh, that was fantastic. I've got that at home, but I haven't listened to it for ages. Mm. That was so good. And speaking of so good, that obscure track, that was Mendez Prey.
1: Yep.
0: And Running For You, that was...
1: yeah, like New Wave, like...
0: You've excelled yourself this week, Frank. Those two tracks were fantastic. All right, so moving right along, for ladies only, what have we got here? We've got one cover and one non-cover. Now, this lady we have not played on the show before, as I do most weeks when I... stumble across things. In fact, I came across her in the Classic Rock magazine, my Bible that I've been getting from the UK for some 20-odd years now. I think I've got 350 months I've been buying that magazine. It's crazy.
1: Wow.
0: But it just shows you how good a magazine it is to be going for that long. Mm. And it is a fantastic...
1: What is it, once a month? That's
0: once
1: 12 a year.
0: For 300, I'm up to 357. So
1: more than 10
0: I don't know, 25 years, I think.
1: Right.
0: And I've still got all the magazines at home gathering dust. So I can't believe it.
1: Wow. What a collection.
0: It is.
1: There must be boxes full.
0: Believe me, I'm running out of room. But yeah, great magazine. Anyway, that's where I stumbled across this lady. She's an Irish singer by the name of Grainy Duffy. She's 40 years of age now. She's been around for a while. She's got six albums. Her first album came out back in 2007, and her most recent album came out earlier this year, which I haven't actually heard. But she's doing now what we're about to play, a very nice cover of the Thin Lizzy song Southbound, which is a great version. I don't think I've ever heard a cover of this song, but this is fantastic. So that's first, and second up, Joan Jett and the Blackhearts, who we haven't played for a little while. And no, I'm not playing,
1: don't mention
0: it.
1: It's great, but yeah.
0: I know, you hear it every day of the week. In fact, that's probably the only song they play, those two. Which was a cover as well, by the way.
1: That's right, yes.
0: Fake Friends we're going to play. Now, this is off her third album. And the album was titled Album. That was the name of the album. She called the album Album.
1: I'd love to see the cover. It's probably a cover of an album.
0: I don't recall seeing the cover, to be honest. But, yeah, Fake Friends by Joan Jett and the Blackhearts. So that is for ladies only this week. So enjoy. Swire 99.9.

0: Yes, for ladies only, two tracks from the girls, one of our many segments. Grainy Duffy, first up, the Irish singer, and a very nice cover of the Thin Lizzy song Southbound.
1: Yeah, it was, yes.
0: I think might have been off their Bad Reputation album.
1: Right.
0: But I could be wrong. And Fake Friends, Joan Jett and the Blackhearts.
1: Cool.
0: Okay.
1: You picked them this week, yeah.
0: I did, yes.
1: Very nice.
0: It's your turn next week. But you won't be here. We'll see how we go. It doesn't matter. It doesn't matter who picks what, as long as we've got plenty of good songs here.
1: Yeah.
0: All right, time for our second random bracket. We've only got time for two songs now because our last song, our last cut is the deep. It goes for nearly 12 and a half minutes, but we'll get to that soon. So you've got this first one, Frank.
1: All right.
0: What's this one?
1: A band, a fourth album, right? They started back in 2008. This was their last. Southern Gentlemen, they were called.
0: Are they still going?
1: Yeah, they're active, yeah. Really? But that 2008, so that was 20 years ago. And yeah, so I'm not sure what they're doing.
0: Okay.
1: Yeah, pretty good sound, I thought.
0: Yeah, it's nice. Sort of bluesy.
1: Yeah, sort of bluesy rock sort of thing. And the main thing here is you got on vocals and guitar, David T. Chastain, which has done a lot of solo stuff. Even solo Chastain where he gets female vocalist and, he does a great job.
0: Again, not known in this country, but definitely big overseas. So End of the World.
1: End of the World from Valley of Fire.
0: Okay.
1: End of the World is a song.
0: Very nice.
1: I think it's got the vocals, I think, a bit like Diaz. That's what I thought.
0: All right, sweet. And we'll follow that with the title track from Ozzy Osbourne's Ultimate Sin. That was the fourth album he put out in 1986 and the second and last one to feature Jake E. Lee.
1: Nice.
0: Great song. So after that, we'll come back and finish off with our last cut is The Deepest. Jake E. Lee.
1: Nice.
0: Great song. So after that, we'll come back and finish off with our last cut is The Deepest.

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0: Slayer 99.9, you're listening to the Classic Rock Show. Mick and Frank here, not for very much longer. It's that time again, and as we were just saying, how quick does that 2 hours go?
1: Just
0: incredible. so that was our last couple of random tracks. Firstly, End of the World by Southern Gentleman. That was very nice, Frank.
1: Mm.
0: And The Ultimate Sin, the title track from Ozzy's 1986 album. All right, last cut is the deepest, the last track off a classic album and the last track of the evening. I'm surprised we haven't played this before, but here it is. It's the last track from Pink Floyd's ninth album from 1975, Wish You Were Here, and it's Shine On You Crazy Diamonds, part, what is it, parts, there's two parts. It actually starts, this part of the album starts with parts 1 to 5, and then you've got all the other stuff in between, and then it finishes the album with parts 6 to 9,
1: right,
0: which is what we're going to play. And, look, basically the song's about founding member Syd Barrett, who left the band back in 1968 following he had some mental health issues. Rumours are he was, you know, too much acid and LSD.
1: Oh,
0: and
1: yeah,
0: and he was he actually wandered back into the studio when they were recording this album, and he hadn't been seen for years prior.
1: They recognise him or something?
0: You know, they did. Yeah.
1: Oh.
0: And then, but again, I think he was still had mental problems.
1: Mm.
0: And he left and they never saw him again.
1: Mm.
0: But that's what this song's all about, Syd Barrett, who was a great front man. He wrote some most of the stuff on their earlier albums too. He's really good. Anyway, that's about it. So you got a quick shout-out?
1: Oh, yes, a special shout-out to Lewis. Yes, his son Isaac getting married next Friday, actually, yeah.
0: Regular and listener, Lewis.
1: Yeah, so best wishes on that.
0: Congratulations,
1: yes,
0: Lewis.
1: Yeah.
0: And,
1: congratulations,
0: keep
1: yeah.
0: those suggestions coming.
1: Yep.
0: All right, that's it. Have a great long weekend.
1: Yes.
0: Double demerit starts in another hour, I believe.
1: Oh, yeah. Midnight so, tonight. Yeah, go so, crazy now.
0: Take it easy on the roads because it's raining out there here in Western Sydney still, so the roads will be slippery. So, yeah, have a great weekend. Stay safe and enjoy the football on Sunday.
1: Yes.
0: And we'll be back again next Friday and we'll do it all again.
1: Yep.
0: All right. Here's Pink Floyd, Shine On You Crazy Diamond, Sway 99.9.
1: Toodaloo.
0: Bye.

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6: 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But today is a very special evening for us because it is our 140th episode. So we're going to be celebrating with a 140 set from both myself, Thomas Knight and Carlo Escobar. 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
9: Welcome back to Hour 2 of We Are Energy. Now, before we get into the music, I want to tell you about Decadence Halloween, which is taking place on Saturday, the 31st of October at the Greenwood Hotel, with over 30 DJs performing across three rooms, with Alex Kay headlining the main arena, Kate Monroe in the chapel, and of course, all your favourite rave DJs. 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

Well, that's it for another episode of We Are Energy. Thank you all for tuning into our special 140 episode. 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I always find that Mixcloud is the best. Well, that's it, guys. Once again, thank you all for tuning in. Wishing you all a very happy long weekend, and make sure you stay safe. This is Thomas Knight and Carla Escobar signing out for tonight, and we'll catch you guys next week.

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5: Good morning, I'm Sophie Clark. G7 nations have agreed to release 100 million barrels of emergency oil and fuel reserves to combat skyrocketing prices globally. The International Energy Agency will coordinate the four-month intervention, prioritising an immediate release of diesel to stabilise markets. Australian motorists are facing six-month highs at the bowser, driven by escalations in the Middle East conflict. The road transport industry is urging the federal government to scrap the heavy vehicle road user charge until the end of January. Rising petrol and diesel prices are taking a toll on the freight industry. Nat Road's Chief Executive Warren Clark says operators are already being squeezed by escalating prices.
6: We've got a situation where, we can't control the price of diesel, but we can control, or the government can control, what tax it puts on top of it.
5: An earthquake has rattled residents across Melbourne and regional Victoria. The magnitude 4.8 tremor struck near the South Gippsland town of Leongatha at a depth of 10 kilometres. More than 10,000 felt reports have been lodged to Geoscience. Safety will be a key focus for boaties heading out on the water this long weekend. Marine Rescue is asking skippers to log their trip with a local unit before heading out. New South Wales Commissioner Todd Andrews says it's important to be well prepared before leaving.
7: We want everybody to plan and prepare before they head out onto our beautiful waterways. We'd like everybody to service their engines before they head out. Make sure their batteries are operating effectively. Make sure you have the appropriate safety equipment on board and make sure that you have enough fuel.
5: Respected politician Bruce Baird is being remembered as a mentor and compassionate voice across the political spectrum after passing away at 84. The long-serving Liberal member represented both state and federal seats, famously standing up for asylum seekers during his time in Canberra. Political figures from all sides have honoured his legacy, saying he served Australia with unwavering humanity. Also making news, Australia's annual death toll has climbed to its highest level since the height of COVID. A Toyota Kluger recall is being expanded to include more than 46,000 vehicles, and rogue artificial intelligence bots have gained access to another government system. The New South Wales National Parks and Wildlife Service's Bushfire History Service was accessed in June.
1: Sport.
5: Checking sport, Knights coach Justin Holbrook could come back to haunt the Roosters in Sunday's NRL Grand Final. He joined Newcastle this year after serving as an assistant coach under Trent Robertson at the Chooks. Their suggestion his inside knowledge could prove beneficial. In cricket, Australia A has fallen one wicket short of a series-levelling victory against India A, and Perth's Taylor Preston has come from behind to beat 22nd seed Diane Parry 7-6-6-1 to reach the third round of the China Open in Beijing.
1: SWA 99.9. The difference is the music.

Newcastle, they have very strange mating habits. All the young women of Newcastle walk down the main street, which is called Hunter Street, for reasons that will become obvious later on in the song. All the young men of Newcastle drive down Hunter Street in their hot FJ Holdens with chrome-plated grease nipples and double-reverse overhead twin-cam door handles. They're sitting eight abreast in the front seat, and they lean out the window and say real cool things to the sheilas on the footpath, like, g'day. And every now and then, of course, one of the young ladies thinks to herself, ooh, she thinks.

Kicking off this week's episode of Solid Gold with a number one hit from 1975 for Bob Hudson, the Newcastle song, as of course Newcastle are in the grand final tomorrow for the NRL. Gavin Lang here with Solid Gold on Swire 99.9 FM, and I thought we would start the show with a bit of a tribute and a bit of a good luck message to the Newcastle Knights. And then I thought, what can we do for the Roosters, the Sydney Roosters? And then I thought, how many Rooster songs are there out there? Then I remember this one from the Rolling Stones, Little Red Rooster, here on Solid Gold on Swire 99.9 FM.

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from the 1984 album Stop Making Sense, that's Talking Heads with Once in a Lifetime. And before that, a number two hit from 1988 for 1927, If I Could. 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Including this one from 1979, it's Ricky Lee Jones and Chuck You Should Love here on Solid Gold.

done. I can wait all night. What's it gonna be, boy? Yes or no? What's it gonna be, boy? Yes?

from the 1977 album Bat Outta Hell. That's Meatloaf with Paradise by the Dashboard Light. And before that, T-Rex with 20th Century Boy. 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And in our second hour, we've got a whole hour of songs to pump you up for the NRL Grand Final that I've handpicked personally. That's coming up in the next hour of the show. We've still got plenty of songs in this hour, including this one from Steely Dan. This is Reeling in the Years here on Solid Gold.

from 1981. That's Billy Field with a top five hit, Bad Habits. And before that, 10cc with Rubber Bullets. Gavin Lang here in the Swan 99.9 FM Studios with two of the solid gold hits. Don't forget, the next hour, got a whole hour of NRL-themed grand final music to pump you up for grand final day. In the meantime, here's Sheryl Crow, Strong Enough, here on Solid Gold on Swan 99.9 FM, where the difference is the music.

the 1980 album True Colours, that split ends with Poor Boy here on Solid Gold. Got the latest news coming up very shortly here on Swire 99.9 FM. And to take us there, Charlene, I've Never Been to Me here on Solid Gold on Swire 99.9 FM, where the difference is the music.

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A fantasy we create about people and places as we'd like them to be. 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It's that little baby you're holding, and it's that man you fought with this morning, the same one you're going to make love with tonight.

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7: Good morning, I'm Sophie Clark. The G7 has launched a coordinated intervention to ease global fuel price measures, committing to unleash 100 million barrels of emergency reserves. Escalating conflict and supply disruptions in Middle Eastern shipping lanes have seen fuel prices soar to six-month highs in Australia, with diesel hovering near $3 a litre. Group Chairman French President Emmanuel Macron is pledging to deliver immediate relief for motorists around the world.
8: We continue to work and do all that is necessary so that fuel prices, whatever the category, especially diesel, need to drop at gas stations as soon as possible. We're going to continue working on this.
7: That translation thanks to A News. Rogue artificial intelligence bots have gained access to another government system. The New South Wales National Parks and Wildlife Service's Bushfire History Service was accessed in June. OpenAI insists the model did not retrieve any personal information. Four teenagers arrested in counter-terrorism raids after a church stabbing have pleaded guilty to preparing a terror attack in Sydney. A court heard the group used encrypted messaging apps to plan targeted attacks on Jewish people and to source illegal firearms. The teens formally entered their guilty pleas in the New South Wales Supreme Court and face a sentencing hearing next year. An earthquake has been felt across much of Victoria, shaking residents awake in the early hours of the morning. The 4.8 magnitude tremor was recorded at a depth of 10 kilometres southeast of Melbourne. These residents were among the thousands who reported the incident.
9: The second most severe earthquake I've felt in my life, and I'm just over 60 years old.
10: I was sitting on the couch and it was a little movement and then another movement sort of thing. You know, it was like a little wave and then it built up to a big wave.
11: I thought my crystal cabinet was bloody walking around.
7: A clean-up operation is underway after an oil spill at the Port of Brisbane. Almost 7,000 litres of oil entered the Brisbane River while the container ship was being refuelled. One section of the waterway has been closed to boat users until further notice. Also making news, Queensland police have seized more than 500 non-compliant e-bikes and issued thousands of fines since new laws came into effect. And 188,000 deaths have been recorded in a year, taking Australia's annual death toll to its highest level since the height of COVID.
0: SWR Sport.
7: In sport, the Sydney Roosters have been forced into a late grand final reshuffle after Connor Watson failed to clear concussion protocols. It paves the way for teenage sensation Benaiah Luilu to be thrust into tomorrow's decider. Novak Djokovic has come from a set-down to advance to the China Open quarterfinals. Manchester City's lodged an appeal after being found guilty of breaching the Premier League's financial rules. And Ferrari's Charles Leclerc has set the pace on day one of practice at the Bahrain Grand Prix.
0: The difference is the music.

kicking off the second hour of Solid Gold this week. Frankie Goes to Hollywood with Two Tribes here on Swire 99.9 FM. Gavin Lang here with 2 hours of Solid Gold hits every Saturday from 6 a.m. And, of course, in the second hour today, we are playing songs to get you ready for the grand final tomorrow evening. And, of course, Two Tribes was the Super League theme back in 1997. And when it was performed by John Stevens from Noiseworks. So I thought we might play one of his songs from Noiseworks. Here's Touch from 1988 here on Solid Gold on Swire 99.9 FM, where the difference is the music.

Well, he was supposed to be the NRL's pre-game entertainment back in 2002, but unfortunately, no power, no Billy. 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One man that has played at many grand finals, and there's a bit of a rumour that he might even appear at tomorrow's one, Jimmy Barnes. 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
1: Going all the way back to 1990 for that one. Mark Williams and Show No Mercy, which of course was the theme song for the New South Wales Rugby League season back then, as it was known. And of course he did perform that song at the pre-game of the 1990 Grand Final. 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And we are getting you ready for the Grand Final on tomorrow. Here's Cole Chisel, who performed at the Broncos-Cowboys Grand Final about a decade or so ago. Here's Flame Trees on Solid Gold on Spine 99.9 FM.

double shot there for Cold Chisel, Bow River. And, of course, before that we had Flame Trees here on Solid Gold. Now, one band that's associated with many NRL Grand Final days is Hoodoo Gurus. In fact, they had the theme song for about 5 years in the mid-2000s with That's My Team. Here's the original version of What's My Scene from 1987 here on Solid Gold on Swine 99.9 FM.

1986, Tina Turner with What You Get Is What You See here on Solid Gold. And of course, in 1989, there was the theme song for the newly relaunched New South Wales Rugby League campaign and, of course, taking the game to the world. Gavin Lang here in the Swire 99.9 FM studios with Solid Gold. Just about to leave with one more song. I'll be back next Saturday from 6 a.m. with another 2 hours of Solid Gold hits to take us out today. It's Tina Turner again with Jimmy Barnes, this time simply the best. I'll be back next week. Have a great weekend. Enjoy the footy. See you next Saturday. Bye-bye.

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8: I'm Sophie Clark. The 2032 Olympic and Paralympic Games emblem has accidentally been leaked by the event's organising committee ahead of its official launch. A video explaining the meaning of the emblem was uploaded to YouTube early, showcasing the artwork in full. Games Minister Tim Mander has told Today the clip was quickly removed, but not before screenshots of the cockatoo-inspired emblem were taken.
9: Obviously, there were people so enthusiastic about looking for the emblem that they've been scanning the internet. It's appeared for a short period of time, and it's out there.
8: World leaders are taking emergency intervention to tackle soaring fuel costs. Following emergency talks chaired by French President Emmanuel Macron, G7 nations are pledging to flood the global market with 100 million barrels of fuel products. The move is hoped to have a lasting effect on global diesel stocks as prices at Australian bowsers sit around $3 a litre. The captain of a Fly Dubai plane stabbed on a flight to Israel has described how he fought for his life. He's spoken of the ordeal during a video call with the Indian Prime Minister, saying he knew he had to fight to save his passengers. The co-pilot accused of attacking him and attempting to crash the plane is in police custody. A Toyota Kluger recall is being expanded to include more than 46,000 vehicles. The Federal Transport Department warns a safety defect in the second row seats could cause injury or death. Owners of affected models will be contacted by Toyota. Beachgoers along the east coast are being urged to put water safety first as lifesavers prepare for a busy day. Australians are three times more likely to drown over a holiday period, prompting a reminder to swimmers to avoid unpatrolled beaches and to stay out of the water after consuming alcohol. Surf Life Saving New South Wales Chief Executive Stephen Pearce says it's the small decisions that have a big impact on safety.
10: If you are going to go down to the beach and you do want to have that swim this weekend, you've got to find a place where the red and yellow flags are up, where you see our lifesavers and our lifeguards on duty, because that will be the safest place to swim.
8: Briefly, an earthquake has rattled residents across Melbourne and regional Victoria, and Australia will again be split into five time zones from tomorrow when daylight saving takes effect in the states that adopt it.
0: SWAT Sport.
8: Updating sport, a former Rooster is ready to spoil the party for his old team when the NRL Grand Final gets underway. Knights halfback Sandon Smith was let go by the Roosters last season, though he insists the clash tomorrow won't be about revenge. Sixth seed Novak Djokovic has survived a scare to make the quarterfinals at the China Open. Manchester City's lodged an appeal after being found guilty of breaching the Premier League's financial rules. And Ferrari's Charles Leclerc has set the pace on day one of practice for the Bahrain Grand Prix.
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21: Good morning and welcome to Building Stronger Communities this long weekend, where everyone has a place and every story matters. October is Mental Health Month, and across this month we're going to look at mental health through some very different eyes. We're going to talk about generations, disability and inclusion, our trucking community, workplaces and lived experience. But today I want to start somewhere much earlier, and that's before crisis. We have become much better at encouraging people to speak up when they're struggling. We tell people it's okay not to be okay. We encourage people to check in on our mates. All of those conversations matter, but I want to ask another question today. What are we doing when we are okay? Because mental health isn't something we suddenly acquire when we're struggling. We all have mental health every single day. So today we're talking about the small things we can do regularly to look after it. And later this morning, I'm launching a new Building Stronger Communities project based on one very ordinary object that nearly all of us use this morning, and that is a toothbrush. Yes, a toothbrush. Stay with me because by 10 o'clock, I'll hope you'll understand why. So if you have time this morning, make a cuppa, sit in, relax, and let's get into the show. You're with Michelle on Building Stronger Communities. Here's Shawn Mendes, There's Nothing Holding Me Back. You're on SWA 99.9, Sydney's West.

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1: Because we're opening Mental Health Month this week, I wanted to start with something really simple. We often use words mental health and mental illness as though they mean the same thing, but they don't. Every one of us has mental health. Just like physical health, it can change. We can have periods when we're travelling pretty well, periods where life is putting us under pressure, and times when we may need additional support. Mental illness is different. It refers to diagnosed conditions that can affect the way someone thinks, feels, or behaves. And I think that distinction is important because if we only talk about mental health when someone is experiencing mental illness or is already in crisis, we're missing a huge part of the conversation. Think about how we approach our physical health. We don't wait until we're dehydrated before deciding to drink water. We don't wait until our teeth hurt before somebody tells us we should probably start brushing them. We talk about movement, sleep, nutrition, checkups, and prevention. So why does looking after our mental well-being so often start with the question, are you okay? Now that's an incredibly important question. But what if we started earlier? What if we asked ourselves, how am I traveling today? What's taking up space in my head? Am I getting enough rest? Am I connecting with people? Is something bothering me that I keep pushing aside? And perhaps, most importantly, is there something I need? Looking after our mental well-being doesn't mean we can prevent every mental illness. And going for a walk, having a cup of tea with a friend, or practicing a well-being activity isn't a replacement for professional care when professional care is needed. Sometimes people need support from their GP, a psychologist, counsellor, psychiatrist, or another health professional. Sometimes someone may need urgent help. But there's a lot of space between feeling fantastic and reaching crisis. That's the space I want us to talk more about. Because sometimes the first signs that we're not travelling so well are quite small. Maybe we're not sleeping properly. We become more irritable. We're withdrawing from people. Things we normally enjoy don't feel quite the same. We're finding it harder to concentrate. Or perhaps someone we know just doesn't seem quite themselves. That doesn't mean we diagnose them. It means we notice. We create an opportunity for a conversation and we make looking after our mental well-being something that belongs in everyday life, not something we're embarrassed to talk about when things become difficult. That's really the conversation we're starting on building stronger communities this Mental Health Month. Mental health starts before crisis. And a little later this morning, I'm going to introduce you to a very simple idea I've been working on. It starts with something most of us probably did this morning without giving it a second thought. We brushed our teeth. What on earth does a toothbrush have to do with mental well-being? Well, stay with me because that's where the brush begins. Back into some music now. Here's Matchbox 20 with How Far We've Come. You're with Michelle. I'm building stronger communities. 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

0: And that was Genesis, Invisible Touch. You're listening to Building Stronger Communities with Michelle on SWA. Today's episode kicks us off for Mental Health Month in October. And today we're talking about reaching out before crisis, taking care of ourselves, not only physically, but also mentally. We've been talking this morning about mental health and mental wellness and why looking after ourselves shouldn't only begin when someone reaches crisis. But there's another part of this conversation we need to recognise. Sometimes some things happen. A car accident, violence, a frightening medical experience, a workplace incident, the sudden loss of someone, a natural disaster, or witnessing something deeply distressing. And sometimes it isn't one event. For people working in areas such as emergency services, healthcare, defence or other high-pressure environments, it can be repeated exposure over time. People can experience the same event and respond very differently. One person may feel distressed for a period and gradually recover. Another may find that what happened continues to affect their sleep, relationships, concentration, emotions or everyday life. They might avoid places or situations that remind them of what happened. They may feel constantly on alert, experience unwanted memories, or feel disconnected from people around them. And importantly, experiencing trauma does not automatically mean someone has PTSD. Post-traumatic stress disorder is a recognised mental health condition that requires appropriate assessment. We shouldn't diagnose ourselves or somebody else because they're struggling after something difficult. But we can notice change. Maybe someone isn't quite themselves. Maybe we're not quite ourselves. And rather than saying, you should be over this by now, perhaps the better question is, how has what happened affected you? And then, what would help you right now? Supporting somebody doesn't mean asking them to tell us every detail of what happened. They may not want to talk about the event at all. Sometimes support starts with listening, staying connected, and helping someone access professional support when they need it. And that brings us back to something we're going to talk about throughout Mental Health Month. Looking after our mental well-being doesn't mean we can prevent every mental illness, traumatic experience, or difficult period in our lives. We can't. But we can build habits that help us notice what's happening within ourselves, stay connected with other people, and recognise when everyday strategies aren't enough. And that's part of the thinking behind something we're launching today on Building Stronger Communities. And that's BRUSH. Breathe, reflect, understand, share, habit. But remembering that this is not a treatment for PTSD, not a replacement for professional care, just a simple daily habit that encourages us to check in with our mental well-being before crisis becomes a reason we finally pay attention. So stay with us on Building Stronger Communities to learn more about BRUSH in the second hour. 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

0: And that was the Makadaka with Thunderstruck, a song that my next guest, well, actually a band that my next guest loves, and I know my husband Jared does too, so a shout out to him who's up on the lounge this morning after a surgery. So I hope you're doing well at home. For our first Building Stronger Communities program for Mental Health Month, we're exploring the idea that mental health starts before crisis. And part of that conversation is looking at mental health across generations, how the language has changed, how attitudes have changed, and whether the way we support each other has changed too. Someone who has joined me on the program a couple of times before is Linda Stenning. And if you happen to see Linda out on one of her walks, Linda wears a shirt carrying a simple message to let people know they matter. But there's something else behind it as well. In a very quiet and practical way, Linda is giving people permission to talk. She's letting someone who might be having a difficult day know that it's okay to stop, have a chat, and share what they're going through. And I think that fits beautifully with what we're talking about this Mental Health Month, because sometimes supporting mental well-being doesn't start with having all the answers or knowing how to fix someone's problems. Sometimes it starts with simply being approachable, noticing another person, and being willing to listen. Linda, welcome back to Building Stronger Communities. It's lovely to have you here with us again.
1: Hi, Michelle. Thank you for asking me to come back and do another segment on your show. It's great to be back, and hi to all the listeners.
0: And before we start looking across the generations, can you tell me a little bit about the T-shirt and why you decided to start wearing it on your walks for those listeners that haven't heard your story before?
1: The main one I wear is You Matter Suicide Prevention Awareness. I actually started wearing that because my cousin, my beautiful cousin, took his life beginning of last year. I've also got a friend that overdosed a few years ago, both male, and I've had my own struggles. I've been suicidal myself in the past too. So I want to get the message out that everyone matters. And I've also got a T-shirt that I'm wearing today that says mental health matters, because it does. It really does.
0: It really does, doesn't it? And do people actually take you up on your invitation, like to stop and share, even if you are strangers?
1: Quite often they do, especially guys. I mean, females do too. If I see someone who I think might be struggling, or I say hi to everyone, I nod, I acknowledge everyone that looks my way. I see the regulars, and if I think someone's struggling, I actually point out my T-shirt. I say about my own struggles with suicide, losing people to suicide, domestic violence, and people talk to me. And I sometimes tell, and they tell me about their drug situation. I tell them I'm not judging, and they can tell.
0: Just a reminder today for any listeners that may be feeling that they need some extra support, just a reminder that there are support services out there 24/7, Lifeline 13 11 14. So Linda, to ask you a few questions today, just to have a look at generations. So to give every our listeners that haven't met Linda out on walks, for a generation, what generation do you fit into?
1: Born in 1967.
0: Okay.
1: The big 60 next year.
0: Woo-hoo! Not a baby boomer, but not far away.
1: So age is just a number.
0: That is. I guess today it's more about comparing the era that we grew up in, isn't it? Not
1: 100%.
0: About what we're able to do.
1: 100%.
0: So when you were a teenager, was mental health something people actually talked about? And if somebody was struggling emotionally or mentally, what tended to happen?
1: Well, to me, as far as I know, it wasn't really talked about. I mean, when I was a teenager, I didn't even understand about mental health problems. But I must admit, when I was about 17, I actually spoke to a school supervisor because I had so many insecurities. I was insecure about my appearance. I had no confidence, no self-belief, and especially about my glasses. I could talk to guys younger than me, but when it came to guys my own age, if they looked my way, I'd turn away. I just didn't think anybody would be interested. It was terrible.
0: You talk about it privately on home, and you said you didn't talk about it. Did you talk about it at all?
1: Always with my mother. My beautiful late mother, she was great. I could talk to her about anything. No matter what I was struggling with, I could talk to her. I felt comfortable, so I had that. But with, like I said, with the school counsellor, I felt like I needed that as well, because sometimes it's easy to talk to someone outside the family as well.
0: Yeah.
1: But one thing I did learn after doing this as well, everything I went through when I was growing up, I didn't realise that was affecting my mental health. I thought that was just part of life. It was just part of life, just struggling, and you just keep going. It affected me mentally.
0: Yeah. And every generation has its pressures, even if we haven't always called them mental health pressures. What are some of the biggest pressures facing your generation when you were growing up?
1: To me, I think domestic violence and bullying, that's always been. That would never stop, sadly. Whether you're at school, there's bullies at school, there's bullies at home, domestic violence. It was never really talked about. It was behind closed doors. Even your neighbours, usually, unless there was a lot of yelling, a lot of shouting, most neighbours would not have a clue what was going on behind closed doors. And people didn't talk about it. And if there was any physical abuse, It was usually done where it wasn't visible.
0: So I guess what we're saying is that there's still challenges that we face today. Generationally, it isn't different, but we tend to talk about things 100%. More. But it still hasn't helped the crisis that we're in with domestic violence by the figures.
1: It hasn't.
0: When you look at teenagers today, what pressures do you think they face that simply weren't part of your teenage years?
1: The main thing, big time, social media. They see people online. I mean, when we were growing up, we had magazines and they might have been, you know, they might have been altered or whatever. But now they see people and they see their bodies and all that sort of thing. It's all image and they try to look like that person instead of just loving themselves. I mean, all of us have got blemishes. Mm. You know, that's life. It's part of life.
0: And it's interesting that you say that because when I look back as well, being a similar age, you know, we had, I think it was Dolly magazine for the older woman. It was probably more your Cosmopolitan.
1: I was thinking that.
0: And I think that was it. As a teenager, you still looked at those pictures and thought, I want to be like that person.
1: Exactly.
0: As a young person.
1: Exactly. And you get that. And that affects your mental health because you see this female and you think, oh, all the guys, oh, she's hot, whatever. And you see this female and you think, oh, gee, I wish I had that body. And you might not ever get the body that looks like that. Yeah. You don't have to. Doesn't matter what shape your body is. You're you. Love you for you.
0: I guess that's a hard thing, though, isn't it, when you're young to sort of have that sense of thinking.
1: It is because you've got to. I mean, I'm older now, wiser. That's debatable, but anyway, older and wiser. But, yeah, when you're younger and you're going through the teenage years, you're going through puberty, you know, there's guys and all of a sudden guys, girls, and it's hard. And if you don't feel like you're good enough, which I never thought I was, if you don't think you're good enough or you're pretty enough or attractive enough, you lose your confidence.
0: Yeah.
1: You totally lose your confidence.
0: And I think, too, reading a magazine's different because you can pick it up and you can put it down. But do you think ever tend to switch off, do they, with social media?
1: How's this? I'm guilty of doing that because, I mean, I do my online posts, but, I mean, I see females and I don't do it like I used to, but I see a female and think, oh, she's got a good figure.
0: Mm.
1: But I'm still happy with, I mean, I'm dieting at the moment because of my own health problems, but I don't look at them and think, hey, I want to be like them.
0: So you're doing the things for your own health, your physical health?
1: Because I'm older too, so I think that makes a difference. But still, older people still compare. We all compare. The other thing I said about social media with the younger generation, not just conforming, there's bullying. When we went to school, like when I was younger, we didn't have social media. There might have been bullying at school and there might have been bullying at home. The teenagers nowadays, online bullying. I mean, they look online and there's so much negative, they're getting harassed, and that's because it's constant. If they're online and they're meant to be under 16, not online,
0: we all know
1: it happens.
0: Yeah.
1: We're not stupid. We all know the government might say blah, blah, blah. It happens.
0: Yeah. We might take a short break there, Linda, and come back after this next song.
1: Okay, the next song coming up is by Vanessa Amorosi, This Is Who I Am. Powerful song.
0: 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The difference is the music.

0: them.
1: Would you know what to do if someone at work told you they weren't coping? You don't need to have all the answers, but knowing how to recognise, approach and support someone can make a difference. Our Minds at Work connects organisations with specialist workplace mental health training, including mental health first aid. Build confidence to start conversations that matter.

0: actually talking to each other and communicating, like we used to do and we still do, they actually text each other, talk, communicate.
1: Mm-hmm.
0: That affects your mental health too.
1: And it's interesting, I just read one of the latest surveys, and that younger age group, one of the things that they feel they're lacking is connection.
0: 100%.
1: And, you know, do they have the skills to know how to have those conversations? Because, like we know, everything takes practice, and the more you're conversing, the more you
0: it gets easier.
1: Confident. Yeah.
0: Exactly.
1: So if you're not having conversations, then it's not going to come as easily as we think.
0: Exactly.
1: What is something your generation could learn from young people today?
0: Okay, one thing with that, I think a lot of the younger people actually talk more about their mental health to each other. I'm not saying everybody does, because, you know, we've all got different personalities, but we never, that I know of, we never talked about it. Younger people seem to, and I have total respect for that.
1: They're more knowledgeable about mental health. They're not just pushing it to the side, and we know that we need to really focus on mental health as well as we do our physical health.
0: Exactly, 100%.
1: Now, I want you to imagine you could go back and sit beside Linda at 15 or 16 years old. Knowing everything you know now, what would you tell that girl about looking after her mental well-being?
0: I'd tell Linda to believe in herself. I'd tell Linda that she's worthy, and I'd also tell Linda, and I'm talking in third person, but I'm talking to her as a little girl, that she's okay exactly how she is.
1: And do you think younger Linda would have listened?
0: No way. I was very immature. I was very immature, naive, and no, I wouldn't have listened.
1: I think it is, at 15 and 16, we feel we know a lot, don't we? But there's such a lot that we don't know, we realise when we get older.
0: Exactly.
1: Yeah. Now, Linda, we've been speaking about the brush challenge this morning, and I gave you a little bit of homework before we came in for this interview.
0: Yeah.
1: And I wanted everybody that was on the program today, look at brush. How did you go with that?
0: To tell you the truth, when you sent me this, I actually thought I should do this anyway. The breathe, slow down and take a moment. 100% agree. Reflect what's going on for me today. I do that all the time, especially because I'm doing my posts now. I'm walking the streets, reaching out to people. Understand what might I need right now. Share. Is there something I need to share or someone I should check in on, which I do. To be honest, people who I know read my posts and I don't check in on, and I actually feel bad, but I can't check in on everyone, and just know that I do care. You know I care. Keep practicing looking after your mental health regularly rather than waiting until you're struggling. 100% agree with that.
1: You can be completely honest with me. Did attaching the check into something you already do every day help, or did you find yourself halfway through out of your bathroom before remembering I'd asked you to do it?
0: Yeah, I forgot half the time.
1: Yeah.
0: but when I did, because like I've had a few appointments this week, a few things going on, which I'm going to mention in my post eventually. I do usually do this sort of thing. So I think the brush idea, the breathe, reflect, understand, share, habit is an awesome idea.
1: Maybe I need to make up some posters to put in the bathrooms.
0: Good
1: the
0: on
1: bathroom
0: you.
1: Posters.
0: Good on you.
1: Okay. So, well, thank you so much for doing that and giving your feedback as well, because I'd really like to see where that can go. Was there a particular part, so the breathe, reflect, understand or share, that made you stop and think? I know that you said you sort of do this as well. Is there anything that really made you stop and think?
0: Nothing that makes me really stop and think, but because I've been doing my posts, the share stands out to me, because even when I'm brushing my teeth, but when I say to people, write to people online and say, I'm thinking of you, I'm not kidding. When I'm brushing my teeth, I'm thinking about my partner, what I'm doing that, but I'm thinking, what post am I going to put? What do I need? What message do I need to get out to people?
1: Yeah.
0: Who am I going to see on the streets today? You know, you know what I mean? So my cogs are ticking in that way because I do care.
1: Yeah.
0: I really care.
1: The big question, can you see yourself continuing with it maybe and creating that habit so it's an everyday habit?
0: I hope so.
1: Great.
0: I think everyone should, because it does. It makes a difference.
1: Thank you so much, Linda. And what I love about our conversations is we're not trying to decide which generation here had it better. We're recognising that every generation has something to teach and learn.
0: Exactly.
1: And I think what you do on your walks brings us right back to where we started. You don't know who might see that message on your shirt on a particular day. You don't necessarily know what they're carrying, but you're reminding them that they matter and that somebody is prepared to listen. The language may change, the pressures may change, but that need for connection, understanding and somewhere we belong really does it. So thank you, Linda, once again for being on the program and sharing your experiences and your thoughts as well. As you do always, would you like to do a shout out?
0: I'd love to, as always. I want to give a shout out to my partner, Brett, my family and my friends, and to everyone from Mount Druitt and Lalla Park and the surrounding areas, because you know you all matter to me. To all the listeners, never forget that you matter always, male and female. And we're going to throw up to a song.

green, your black, white, beige, chola descent, your Lebanese, your Orient. 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
1: I'd like to talk about mental health now across cultures. When we talk about mental health, there's another part of the conversation that is also overlooked sometimes, and that is culture. Western Sydney is one of the most culturally diverse communities in Australia, and the way we understand mental health isn't necessarily the same across every family, culture, or generation. Even the words we use can be different. In some families, talking openly about anxiety, depression, or mental illness might be completely normal. In others, those conversations may rarely have happened. Someone may talk about being tired, stressed, having headaches, not sleeping, or simply not feeling right, rather than saying, "I'm struggling with my mental health." And that doesn't necessarily mean someone doesn't believe in mental health. There may be cultural expectations around privacy, family responsibility, strength, faith, community, or asking outsiders for help. Migration and displacement can add another layer. Some people have experienced war, persecution, separation from family, financial hardship, or the challenge of starting again in a completely different country. Then we have younger generations growing up here in Australia, sometimes with very different language and attitudes towards mental health than their parents or grandparents. And that's where the conversations can become difficult. A young person might say, "I'm anxious." A parent or a grandparent might respond, "You've got nothing to be anxious about." Neither conversation necessarily starts from a lack of love. They may simply be looking at the world through very different experiences. So perhaps we don't always have to start by trying to convince somebody to see mental health exactly the way we do. We can start with curiosity. What does mental well-being mean in your family? Who do you talk to when things aren't going well? Who helps you cope? And what might stop someone in your community from asking for help? Because building stronger communities doesn't mean everyone has to think, speak, or respond in exactly the same way. It means making room to listen to each other. And sometimes, the first step towards supporting someone's mental health isn't saying, "I understand." It's being comfortable enough to say, "I might not completely understand your experience, but I'm willing to listen." Back into some music now. Here's Dangerous with Roxette. You're with Michelle on Building Stronger Communities, SWR 99.9.

0: with Michelle on Building Stronger Communities here on SWR 99.9. And that brings us to the end of the first hour of Building Stronger Communities. This morning we've started Mental Health Month with a simple message: mental health starts before crisis. We've talked about looking after our mental well-being as something we can practice every day, not something that only becomes important when we're struggling. And we've heard from Linda, who has shared what mental health looked like for her in her generation growing up, the pressures they faced, how people dealt with difficult times, and what she believes different generations can learn from each other. Linda also took on my brush challenge. And if you've only just joined us, I want you to have a go at this too. Tonight, when you brush your teeth, don't do anything extra. You don't need an app. You don't need to write anything down. And you definitely don't need to find another half an hour in your day. You're already standing there for a couple of minutes. So use those couple of minutes for yourself. So start with B. Breathe. Just slow down for a moment. Take a breath. You're not trying to achieve anything. You're just stopping. Then R, reflect. Ask yourself, how am I actually going? Not the automatic, I am good. How are you really going? What's been good today? What's been frustrating? Is there something going around and around in your head? Then we get to you. Understand. Ask yourself, what do I need? Maybe you're tired. Maybe you need some time to yourself. Maybe you've been putting something off. Maybe you've actually had a really good day and you want to acknowledge that too. You don't have to fix anything standing there with a toothbrush in your mouth. You're simply noticing what's going on. Then there's S for share. Maybe what you've noticed is something you need to talk about. Maybe there's someone you haven't spoken to for a while. Or perhaps your check-in makes you think, actually, I wonder how they're going. Send the message, make the call, have the conversation. And then H for habit. That's probably the most important part. Tomorrow, do it again. Because that's the whole idea of brush. We don't brush our teeth once and say, excellent, that's sorted for the rest of my life. We do it again and again. So let's start thinking about our mental well-being in the same way. Your brush challenge this week is simply this. Every time you brush your teeth, check in with yourself. In the morning, how am I starting today? And tonight, how am I finishing today? That's it. No right answer, no score. Nobody else ever needs to know what your answer is. Just start noticing. And if you notice something that keeps coming back, or you realize you're not traveling as well as you thought, maybe that's the prompt to talk to someone you trust or seek some extra support. Brush isn't therapy, and it doesn't replace professional support when that's needed. It's simply a little everyday habit designed to help us pay attention to our mental well-being before we reach crisis. Linda has given us her verdict on brush, but now we're going to change generations. After 9 o'clock, Piper joins me in the studio, and we're going to hear what this conversation sounds like through much younger eyes. Piper has been talking to members of her own family about what mental health looked like when they were teenagers. We'll compare those experiences with hers today. What's changed? What hasn't? What young people wish older generations understood about them, and perhaps what young people can learn from those who have gone before them. And Piper has been doing her brush challenge too, so I'm particularly interested to find out whether something that worked or didn't work for Linda translates to a teenager's life, because this isn't about deciding which generation had it harder, it's about understanding each other better. And perhaps recognising that while our experiences may be different, every generation needs connection, empathy, and people willing to listen. Stay with me. Piper and Mental Health Across Generations are coming up next on Building Stronger Communities after the news. SWR 99.9, Sydney's West.
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8: I'm Sophie Clark. A tech giant is facing renewed scrutiny after one of its agents accessed another government website without authorisation. The agent accessed sensitive environmental data while conducting public health research on the New South Wales National Park site. OpenAI has confirmed no records were taken. Okta's Asia Pacific Chief Security Officer Matthew Graham has told News 24 the incident highlights how easily AI agents can unintentionally go beyond their intended boundaries.
9: It wasn't, you know, a traditional hack per se. It was just basically an AI agent that was tasked to do something and simply wouldn't give up. It was going through its processes. It was trying to figure things out. It was trying to get the answers that it was, you know, simply tasked to do, which is what OpenAI said, is that it was, you know, trying to find some public health information.
8: Leaders of the G7 nations are working together to bring down diesel prices. Motorists in Australia are paying close to $3 a litre as conflict in the Middle East pushes prices up globally. 100 million barrels of emergency oil will be made available over the next 4 months to try and stabilise markets. Millions of Australians will lose an hour of sleep when daylight saving kicks in. Clocks will be wound forward at 2 a.m. in states that adopt the change. The move will see the country split into five different time zones. An increasing number of Australians are turning to alcohol, junk food and screen time when they're feeling mentally low. Despite recognising the benefits of exercise, most respondents opted to turn to unhealthy coping strategies. Viva Leisure's Sean Hodges says the findings are worrying.
10: When we're stressed, exhausted or running on empty, reaching for takeaway, alcohol or our phones can feel like the easiest way to get that quick lift. However, our research shows exercise can support mental well-being, which makes us feel happier and less stressed.
8: Organisers of the Brisbane Olympics have been left red-faced after accidentally publishing the official event emblem 3 days early. A preview video posted to the committee's official YouTube channel revealed the design. The clip video was quickly deleted, but not before screenshots were taken. Also making news, a pilot attacked on an Israel-bound flight has spoken for the first time about the moment his co-pilot stabbed him. And Oasis has filed a legal motion to block the sale of its live recordings due to go under the hammer this weekend.
1: SWA Sport.
8: Updating sport, Knights coach Justin Holbrook could come back to haunt the Roosters in tomorrow's NRL Grand Final. He joined Newcastle this year after serving as an assistant coach under Trent Robertson at the Chooks. Many league greats are tipping his inside knowledge will be crucial. Ferrari's Charles Leclerc has set the pace on day one of practice at the Bahrain Grand Prix. Aussie Oscar Piastri managing sixth fastest in FP2. And in the UEFA Nations League, wins this morning for Cyprus, Poland, Hungary and Belgium.
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6: Good morning and welcome back to the second hour of Building Stronger Communities. You're here with Michelle and joining me this hour, Piper Johnson. Good morning, Piper.
4: Good morning, Michelle. How are you?
6: I'm well, thank you. A little bit of rain this morning, no?
4: Yeah, a little bit, but, you know, makes plants look nice and we always need a little bit of rain, especially coming into summer.
6: True, true. But just be careful on those roads this morning and remember it is a long weekend, so it is double demerits, but slow down for safety more so than in the fear of getting fined. But that might help this morning with all that rain. So hopefully everybody gets to their destinations well and safe. So today, Piper, we're talking about mental health through the generations. And the one thing I don't want today's conversation is to be a competition over which generation feels that they have it harder, which can happen from time to time. So we know every generation experiences challenges and some things have improved enormously, but other pressures didn't even exist when our parents or grandparents were teenagers, and we don't necessarily have to understand every generation's experience. We don't have to agree on everything, but perhaps we can listen to each other with a little more empathy. So that's what we're hoping to achieve this morning, Piper.
4: Absolutely. That sounds fantastic.
6: We'll get into it coming up next. Bethany's actually not with us today, so I took the liberty of doing a local locker because there's an event on this long weekend that I feel was important to mention. But let's get into some music. Here's Boston by Stella Lefty, a song that my granddaughter Maya chose for us today. He's in the studio and we'll return with Bethany's, or my filling in for Bethany's local locker room. 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
1: Welcome back. You're with Michelle on Building Stronger Communities. And with Bethany not with us this morning, I thought I'd step into her shoes for a local locker room segment. And there's one event happening this long weekend that absolutely deserves a place in the local locker room. The New South Wales Aboriginal Rugby League Knockout, better known as the Karee Knockout. The Knockout has an incredible history. It began back in 1971 when a group of Aboriginal men involved with Karee United came together with an idea, create an opportunity for Aboriginal rugby league players to showcase their talent whilst also creating a place for mob to come together. The very first knockout was held at Camdenville Oval in St Peters over the October long weekend in 1971, with just seven teams competing. And here's the Western Sydney connection I particularly love. A combined Mount Druitt South Coast team competed in that very first knockout. So Western Sydney has been part of this story right from the beginning. More than 50 years later, the Knockout has grown enormously, but what makes it special goes far beyond the scoreboard. For many families, this weekend is about an annual gathering. It's players and supporters travelling from across New South Wales. It's elders catching up with people they may have not seen since last Knockout. It's cousins finding each other, kids running around together, families supporting their team, and younger generation being surrounded by culture and community. Yes, there's fierce competition on the field, and I'm sure a little fiery rivalry off it. But underneath all of that is something we've been talking about throughout this morning's program, and that's connection and belonging. October is Mental Health Month, and when we talk about mental well-being, we sometimes immediately think about mental illness, crisis, or accessing professional support. Those things matter, but well-being is what about happens before crisis. Having people around us, knowing where we belong, feeling connected to family, community, and culture, having somewhere we can turn up and simply be part of something. And that's one of the reasons I wanted to recognise the Karee Knockout this morning. So from all of us here at Building Stronger Communities, a big shout out to the Western Sydney teams, players, families and supporters taking part in the Knockout this weekend. Good luck on the field, enjoy the weekend, and most importantly, enjoy that time together. Because the Karee Knockout reminds us that sport can be about much more than winning a game. It can bring generations together, it can strengthen culture, it can build connection, and it can remind people you belong. Here's Stay, the Kid Laroi featuring Justin Bieber. You're with Michelle on Building Stronger Communities. SWR 99.9, Sydney's West.

0: Welcome back to Building Strong Communities here on SWA. That was Girls Just Want to Have Fun by Cyndi Lauper, one of my favourite songs. It's such an upbeat song. I love it. Coming into our next segment, Through Young Eyes, we're going to be talking about youth perspectives on mental health and intergenerational perspectives. I was very interested in the interview that I took with my dad, which we'll talk about later. But Michelle, was there anything else you wanted to ask me?
1: Yes, I did actually. So as I said, it's not a competition, but I just really want to get perspective of mental health through a younger generation. So we heard from Linda Stenny, who was in her 50s, and what her thoughts were. So I'm going to ask similar questions and see what's changed or what is still the same. Piper, when you hear the words mental health, what does that mean to your generation?
0: To my generation, I think, you know, especially I'm 16, being in school, it's a massive focus on managing stress and lots of different environmental factors that everyone experiences. It's about, you know, being able to bounce back from the difficult parts and challenging parts of life and being able to have the tool set to be able to deal with that.
1: And we know, all those regular listeners, that you're actually with Fordham Australia, who you're an ambassador for, that is to help support young people who are families of first responders. And I think you were around about 12 when that started. So my next question is probably more, do you think most 12-year-olds have an understanding of what mental health is, or is curious about what their mental health is? Because I know for my generation, it was probably not even a word that was mentioned or thought about. It was all just physical.
0: Yeah, I definitely think there's curiosity. Some 12-year-olds may understand it, some maybe not yet, but there is definitely some sort of curiosity around it. And because it's such a big topic nowadays, it's exposure to this kind of conversation about what can be challenging and how you can fix that. And it may not be as descriptive as, you know, what I'm being told now in school, coming up to the HSC, like that level of stress. It may not be related to that, but it might be within their own context.
1: Yeah. Do you think young people sometimes use mental health terminology too casually?
0: I think so. I think so that, you know, I think some people maybe use it as like a little bit of a funny term, like not to be offensive or anything, but I think there's certain terms that they do just because they think it's part of their humour, or they think that, you know, everyone will get it and it's a bit of sarcasm. But I think that there's a certain group of people that, you know, don't think about the implications that it could have.
1: Yeah.
0: If you say it to someone who is struggling, who is really doing that, it could really set something off where they could spiral or things like that. So I think it's about just being careful in the environments that you're saying those things in. But it's definitely, you know, important to learn what those terms mean and how they can affect people.
1: Yeah, I think that's a really great point, because I know myself, sometimes we can get too serious about things, and even in songs there's some words like I was talking to Siv, our community guy, and we use the word cray-cray as a reference more to Taylor Swift, but somebody may hear that and, as you say, it may spiral them because they're in a different place to us. So it's just being very mindful about how you use that is what I'm hearing you say.
0: Absolutely, yeah.
1: Yeah. What do adults misunderstand about the pressures that young people face, do you think?
0: Well, I think across all generations, young people around about my age have experienced similar stress, particularly with school, as, you know, it's kind of our life at the moment. But there's also an added layer, I think, like not to be competitive, like you said earlier, like this is not a competition, but in my perspective, with the added layer of social media, it's not particularly what people think, oh, everyone's lives are on social media, like everyone depends on social media. I don't think so. I think it's just more of a like subconscious kind of act of looking at social media and comparing yourself without even realizing. It's not what people think, where young people try to compare themselves. That's not really what happens. And it's more so just subconsciously doing it and having it, you know, fed to us instead of thinking about it. So a lot of young people may go like, oh yeah, I don't have problems with social media, because they don't recognise it.
1: Yeah, and I think that's a really important point to make, because I do know when we had the conversation in the first hour with Linda and myself, I think it was probably more assumption of what we feel that young people think social media is, because we went down the path of I need to look like this or I need to be like this, which can happen, but it doesn't necessarily happen all of the time.
0: Yeah.
1: So I think we're sort of pigeonholing or blanketing that across all of our youth, when we probably should be asking people individually, what is social media for them and what does it mean to them by the sounds of what, you know, what you're telling me. Would you agree with that?
0: Yeah, absolutely, I agree.
1: One of the things that I asked Linda was if you could tell your 15 or 16-year-old self something find helpful in the times of challenge, but I guess I can't really ask you that question and you're not of an older age yet. You're not or maybe you are a fortune teller, I don't know. I don't think so. You haven't mentioned that in your skill set, which is very large. So what I might do is ask you a different question. So the question that I'd like to ask you, Piper, is what do you feel at your age of 15, 16 are the things that are challenging you most around mental health?
0: I think, like we mentioned before, the literacy around mental health. You know, like I've mentioned at school, we have lessons about mental health and things like that, like managing stress. But another issue that I think kind of ties in with the literacy around mental health is making it engaging and interesting enough to memorize it and know it so that when things do come up, you know how to fix it. Because at school at the moment, it kind of feels like a check the box. Oh yeah, we've taught the kids about mental health and how they can manage it. But from my student perspective, they're just sitting us down in a classroom and showing us a PowerPoint. And it just feels like every other lesson. So if it really was that important to them, then they should really make it engaging and more catered to young people instead of making it feel like just another lesson that people are going to forget in a couple hours.
1: Yeah, it's interesting you say that. And I find that within the workplace as well. A lot of the times we're doing courses so we can tick a box to say we have awareness or we have knowledge of that, but we're not taught any practical skills or human skills as simple as a conversation and how to just have a conversation that feels normal around mental health. Is that where you're sort of headed as well with that?
0: Yeah.
1: Yeah, so well, there you go. That's a good point to raise, and maybe somebody out there can take a hold of that and run some courses that are a bit more engaging and a bit more interesting in the school curriculum and in the workplace. It'd be wonderful.
0: So that was a great segment about learning young people's perspectives on mental health. So thank you so much for letting me express my points of view, Michelle. Coming up, a very special song, one of my favourite songs, and a very special song for me right now because I'm turning 17 in a couple weeks, here's Dancing Queen by ABBA. 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
2: G'day, I'm Siv with this week's community announcements. Monday, the 5th of October, is the Labor Day public holiday. This means that some council facilities and community services may have different opening hours, so please check before visiting. The Breastscreen New South Wales mobile van will be out and about at the following location: Fairfield Forum Shopping Centre, number 8 to 36, Station Street, Fairfield. Tuesday to Friday, between the hours of 8 a.m. to 4:30 p.m, there'll be free breast screening available. Appointments are required, and you can go to the Breast Screen New South Wales website for further information. If you're looking for things to do during the school holidays, here's a couple of suggestions. Crafty Kids at number 5 Parramatta Square is on this Wednesday, the 7th of October, between 10 a.m. to 12 noon. It's a chance for kids of all ages to go and create at their own pace. Children under the age of 12 must be accompanied by an adult, and the activity is free. On the same day, if you are in the Seven Hills area, there is the Kids Disco on at the RSL. It's happening at 2 in the afternoon. The activity again is free, and bookings are required. For further information, contact the club.
3: Now, Sid, before you go and before you sign off today, I wanted you to let our listeners know that next Saturday we're going to hear much more from the person behind the voice. Ahead of International White Cane Day on 15th of October, Sid will be joining us for a feature conversation about blindness, independence, accessibility, assumptions and belonging. Now, Sid, can you tell us a little bit about that without giving too much away?
2: Yeah, sure. Well, I'll talk about what it's like to be blind, but I'll be telling you about some of my experiences along the way, and I look forward to being there. We'll have a lot of fun as well. So
3: wonderful. Thanks, Siv. So let's do it. Let's do your sign-off today, and what's your song?
2: Okay, here it is. That's been the community announcements for this week. Thanks for listening. And just before I go, it's time for our inspirational song. Tomorrow we've got the NRL Grand Final between the Sydney City Roosters and the Newcastle Knights. I'm a Roosters man myself, but
3: go
2: I
3: Knights.
2: Think the Knights should win it. Go Knights. Yeah,
3: go Knights.
2: Go Knights. Yes, I want them to win. It's fairy tale. So it would be remiss of me not to give you the most obvious pick. It's Tina Turner with Simply the Best. Have a great week and talk to you next week.

0: Sydney's West.
1: Today on Building Stronger Communities, we're focusing on intergenerational perspectives on mental health. And today I was able to ask my dad some perspective questions about what he thinks of mental health when he was younger and when he was my age.
2: So. Yeah. And I'd be really interested to hear this because we've had your perspective in that's younger 16 and then Linda and I in our one in the 50s to 60s and then Dad sort of sits somewhere in between there. If you're listening this morning, Brett, good morning. I'm not going to actually say an age because I don't know, but we've had Brett on before. He's one of our wonderful first responders. Piper's father.

0: things like that needed extra medical care. It wasn't much that, you know, everyone has mental health. It wasn't really brought up that way, which was really interesting to me how, you know, it was assumed that not everyone had.
1: So we've gone from back in our generation not talking about it, and if someone did have a mental health disorder or illness, we pretty much locked them away and threw away the key, down to where you're saying with Dad or Brett that it was talked about, but it was always talked about as an illness, not as we all have mental health, like physical health. And then coming down through to your age, we now recognise that mental health is as important as physical health. So we are getting there by the sounds of it.
0: Yeah, yeah, definitely. We're developing and we're understanding, you know, how important mental health is to a holistic health perspective. So, yeah, it was really interesting to hear his perspective on that. I also asked him, when you were stressed or anxious or sad or overwhelmed, what were you expected to do, like, back when you were a kid? And he said, well, it was kind of normal to be told to sleep it off or just to suck up and get on with it, because mm-hmm. it was taught back then that that's just a part of life. And it is, like, it is a part of life, but the way in which that you treat it and the way that you can, you know, work around it to make sure that it doesn't deteriorate you is really important.
1: Yes, I think so, because experiencing the effects of not addressing those issues or challenges that come up that we can't, you know, depression is not something that you choose to have. Depression is something that comes along after a series of events or from a diagnosed illness. And was there anything else that you found interesting?
0: I asked him as well, what is one thing that you think your generation could learn from ours, and what can our generation learn from you? So
1: great,
0: that kind
1: one.
0: Of reciprocal learning.
1: Yeah.
0: He said, well, he's part of Gen X, and he said he kind of sees how important it is for younger generations to be comfortable with being held to account, to be able to create a more cohesive community. And when communities are more cohesive, we support each other better. And so as someone who he regularly goes out and helps people in the community as a first responder, he's noticed how, you know, some young people maybe need to have some help in realising how important it is to be held to account, to be able to understand the people around them are just as important as they are in the community. Connections between them are really important. And then he said that our generation, Gen Z, has taught him a lot more about accepting change really quickly. So yeah. He said it's our generation, from his perspective, is probably the most evolving generation so rapidly and so quickly. And he
1: yeah.
0: really admires how quickly we can adapt and accept people and adapt to change and things like that. So he's really working towards being able to accept change as quickly as us and to be able to accept people in the community a lot more quicker than
1: yeah.
0: he would in his generation.
1: Yeah, so it's challenges in every generation, isn't there? And as we say, it's not a competition, but it's about that wanting to understand each other and working with each other to get to an end result that has a better life for everybody.
0: Yeah, absolutely. The community yeah. input.
1: Yeah, thanks so much for that. And thanks, Brett, for your contribution as well for Piper's questions of a parent. And what we might do is throw to another song now. And this next song was also chosen by young Maya, my granddaughter, 4 5 Seconds by Rihanna. And after that, we'll be back with our Switch Off and Connect. 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
3: Welcome to Brain Energy. I'm Luke Evans, and if you listen to this segment regularly, you'll know the one thing we always come back to here connects beautifully with the theme running through our Building Communities program this month, and that is that mental health starts before crisis. That's not a new focus for us. That's the whole philosophy behind Brain Energy. Resilience was never meant to be something we reach for once we're already struggling or that we build through those tough times. It's a proactive and preventative approach to mental health. It's the small things we do every day, long before anything reaches a breaking point. So it's fitting that this is exactly the theme running through our community this month. And this week, the show is diving into something I think about a lot: mental health across generations. Because if you've ever felt like your parents or grandparents just don't get what we're talking about, what you're talking about, what this is talking about when it comes to mental health, or maybe you felt really frustrated trying to talk to those younger people about resilience and really getting them to understand what it means to be resilient, well, you're not imagining the gap. It's real. But here's what I want you to understand about it. Underneath it all, every single one of us wants the same things. Safety, connection, love, to feel that we're growing, to feel like we matter. That doesn't change generation to generation. That's what makes us human. But what changes is the map, because we're all shaped by wildly different experiences. And that gives each of us a different map of meaning for understanding the exact same need. Older generations often grew up in a world of minimal conversation around this topic of mental health, limited options, and a bit of a culture of, you know, just get on with it. That builds a very real kind of resilience, just one shaped by necessity rather than by language. Many in the middle grew up with a bit more of that language, but inside a culture that still made it, you know, pretty hard to use. So there's often a real personal tension between wanting to talk and knowing how to. And then you've got these younger generations who've grown up with far more conversation and awareness than any of the generations before them, which is a wonderful thing, but it also means they're building these skills with far less lived experience behind them than someone, say, twice their age. Now, none of that makes one generation right and another wrong. It just means we're all carrying a different map, shaped by a different world, toward the exact same desired outcome. So if we're all working from different maps, what happens when those maps clash? When an older relative dismisses what you're feeling, or a younger person seems to think you just don't understand? Here's what's going on underneath it. Feeling misunderstood, judged, or disconnected isn't just an emotional bruise. Our brain treats social pain, the pain of being dismissed or shut out, in a very similar way to physical pain. It's a genuine threat response. So when a conversation about mental health goes wrong across a generational gap, it's not just awkward, it can feel like a real hit, which is exactly why people shut the conversation down and stop trying. So what actually closes that gap? Not being right, rather listening. And I mean properly listening, with the understanding that the other person's map is genuinely valid to them, even if it's completely different to yours. That's compassion, and it's one of the most protective things we can offer each other across any generational divide. You don't have to agree with how someone sees a particular topic, especially when it comes to the space of mental health, let's say. It's just about making them feel heard. So you just have to stay curious about their map instead of trying to hand them yours. And that's what really what connection does here. It tells the brain you're safe, you're not alone, you belong, even in the middle of a disagreement. So the proactive before crisis version of this isn't waiting for a perfect resolved conversation about mental health. It's simply staying curious and present with the people in your life across every generation, even when their map looks nothing like your own. And when that gets uncomfortable, which it will, and it does, that's exactly the moment to lean into compassion rather than pull away from it. So here's what I want you to try this week. Pick one person in your life from a different generation, someone older, younger, maybe someone you've struggled to understand in this space before. And instead of trying to explain your view to them or get them to understand you, just ask about theirs. Ask what shaped how they see it. when it comes to mental health, let's say, how they feel, what they need, and how they got to there before, why it matters in the way they explain it. And then just listen, without correcting, without judging, with the intention to simply understand. Because connection, not being right, is what actually keeps us well. It's what builds our resilience. And ultimately, it's what helps us to reach those desired outcomes. I'm Luke Evans. This was Brain Energy. Look after yourself, and I'll see you next Saturday.
4: 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And you're back with Michelle and Piper on Building Stronger Communities here on SWA 99.9. And we're coming into our Switch Off and Connect. So what we're doing today with our Switch Off and Connect is the brush, which we've been talking about all through the morning this morning. And it's a way to check in with yourself and doing it as a regular habit. And I thought the best way to do that is when you're brushing your teeth, because we all brush our teeth hoping that we don't get fillings and teeth falling out. And I think it's a great way to just try and keep a check on ourselves and recognise when we do need maybe some support, or even to recognise that we're just having great days and our mental health is where it needs to be. So, Piper, how did you go? Were you able to do the brush?
5: I wasn't able to this week, although it sounds like a great idea, you know, doing a mental health exercise with also doing a physical health exercise. I think that's great. But I usually, what I do when I brush my teeth or when I, you know, go into the shower and do my nightly routine, I listen to a lot of music instead, which helps me wind down from the day and relax, especially when I've had a lot going on in my head. Music always helps me, you know, unwind some of those thoughts that I've had all day and organize things, and it tells my brain that it's time to relax and it's time to have free time. So that's, yeah, what helps my mental health.
4: Yeah. Great. So for your Switch Off and Connect, you may already have something like Piper has. It may be something totally different. Please do that this week. Don't feel you need to change the brush. But if you don't have a routine where you're checking in, maybe the brush might help you. And I'll post that on the Building Stronger Communities website so you can refer back to it as well. So I think that's about all we have for today, Piper. We're at the close of another show. I really enjoyed this episode. I think to kick off our mental health month, a good way to recognise that we don't need to wait for crisis. There's things that we can do. Your thoughts?
5: Yeah, today was a very interesting topic. You know, I'm always open to talking about topics around mental health, especially with young people and perspectives, so I can get my perspective out there. But yeah, thank you so much for having a chat to me today, Michelle.
4: No, you're welcome. It was great. So next week on our Mental Health Month, we're going to look at Beyond the Disability. So we'll also have, we mentioned Siv, our community announcement guy that's on every week. He'll be coming into studio with us. For those that don't know, Siv is actually vision impaired, and he's going to share how mental health can impact someone that isn't as able-bodied as another. But that's probably it for today. So thank you to Maya for choosing a couple of songs for us this morning. I look forward to spending some school holidays with you. Thank you again, Piper, for coming in, and of course your time is valuable and your input is really appreciated. We'd like to thank Linda Stenning as well. She was becoming a regular guest for us, and you'll see her out and about walking with her t-shirts on, so please feel free to stop and have a chat, and we'll see you next Saturday. Have a great long weekend, everybody. If you're following the football, I hope your team wins, whoever that may be. What about you, Piper?
5: Go Knights. I'm very happy for the Knights.
4: Yeah, I think anyone that's not a Rooster supporter might be going for the Knights, and I'm not sure they can do it, but, you know, you never know. So I hope you enjoy your weekend. That's it for us for now. You've been listening to Building Stronger Communities here on SWA 99.9. This afternoon coming up some great programming as well. So we'll see you next week. Bye for now.
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12: I'm Sophie Clark. World leaders have launched an emergency intervention to tackle soaring fuel costs. Following emergency talks chaired by French President Emmanuel Macron, G7 nations are pledging to flood the global market with 100 million barrels of fuel products. The move is hoped to have a lasting effect on global diesel stocks as prices at Australian bowsers sit around $3 a litre. The road transport industry is urging the federal government to scrap the heavy vehicle road user charge until the end of February. Rising petrol and diesel prices are taking a toll on the freight industry. Nat Road Chief Executive Warren Clark says operators are already being squeezed.
13: You know, we've got a situation where, we can't control the price of diesel, but we can control, or the government can control, what tax it puts on top of it.
12: OpenAI is apologising after one of its agents accessed another government website without authorisation. The breach, which exposed historical fire data in New South Wales, is the latest in a series of unauthorised access events. Investigations into the incident are underway. A magnitude 4.8 earthquake has shaken much of Victoria, waking thousands of residents early this morning. The tremor struck in the state's South Gippsland at a depth of 10 kilometres. An aftershock was recorded shortly after. Residents say they were stunned.
14: The bed moved sideways back and forth, and I almost slammed a couple upstairs.
15: I'm just ringing to